One capturing the mystic world of hunters, forests, and fate, love and the supernatural collide here. In Der Freischütz, Karl Maria von Weber gave voice to a new national spirit, music of folklore, faith, and dark magic, still fun two centuries later. The Marksman, Der Freischütz, the Pittsburgh Symphony, Manfred Honeck.

The Overture to Der Freischütz by Carl Maria von Weber, The Marksman, Free Shooting Bullets, the Pittsburgh Symphony conducted by Manfred Honeck. The music was heard in the first season of the Pittsburgh Symphony, conducted by Frederick Archer in 1896. You heard the magic bullets being cast in the haunted forest of the Wolf's Glen. In the end, the lovers win. According to Donald Gout in The Short History of Opera, it is the quintessence of romanticism in music. The Heinz Hall premiere of Henri Tomasi's Concerto for Alto Saxophone featuring Stephen Banks is next. Tomasi's blend of French lyricism, rhythmic energy, and jazzy modern flair, a celebration of the alto saxophone voice. Henri Tomasi finished the concerto in 1949. It was written as an assignment exam piece for the Paris Conservatory, dedicated to the celebrated saxophonist Marcel Mule, who gave the first public performance. There are two sections, Andante and Allegro and Gyration. The second movement's title hints at its swirling, spinning character. The soloist, Stephen Banks, holds a bachelor's degree in saxophone performance with a minor in jazz studies from Indiana University at the Jacobs School of Music. He has a master's in saxophone performance from Northwestern University, the Beenan School of Music. Stephen Banks was the first saxophonist to win first prize at the Young Concert Artists Susan Wadsworth International Auditions. Henri Tomasi, his concerto for alto saxophone, Stephen Banks and the Pittsburgh Symphony Orchestra.

0: Playing the saxophone, Stephen Banks. It was the first time Manfred Honeck accompanied a saxophonist. He led the Pittsburgh Symphony Orchestra and music by Henri Tomasi, the concerto for alto saxophone. Stephen Banks is known not just as a performer, but he is a composer. He's an advocate for expanding the repertoire and increasing diversity and inclusion in classical music. Among the traditions of the Thanksgiving concert in Pittsburgh is the introduction of a young artist. This year, Stephen Banks, born in 1993. He has appeared with the Cleveland Orchestra, the Montreal Symphony, and the Colorado Symphony, and many others. On this first meeting in Pittsburgh, it is clear Stephen Banks has passed the audition. Heinz Hall wants to hear more.
1: The Lord's Prayer.

0: The Lord's Prayer, Stephen Banks' own arrangement of the music written in 1934 by Albert Hay Malot, the American pianist, organist, and composer. He also wrote film scores for Walt Disney, including the music for Ferdinand the Bull. Stephen Banks wrote his encore at the Lord's Prayer in the highest range of his instrument. He said, "My grandfather was a minister, and this song reminds me of him. The Lord's Prayer is very hopeful in nature and also unites many of us." More from Stephen Banks is on the way from Pittsburgh Symphony Radio. We'll hear his Come As You Are for tenor saxophone in a world premiere from Pittsburgh. Next, favorites from the Johann Strauss family. They start with Die Fledermaus. I asked Manfred Honeck about his experience playing the Vienna New Year's Day concert at the Musikverein, home of the Vienna Philharmonic.
1: Actually, I started 1983 to 1991, so it's 8 years. But I played also 2 years before I got this contract as a violinist in Vienna Philharmonic as well, as a substitute.
0: Here's Manfred Honeck to conduct Die Fledermaus, The Bats, by Johann Strauss Jr.

0: The Overture to Die Fledermaus by Johann Strauss, his first big theatrical masterpiece written in 43 days. The story of mistaken identity, the glittering balls of Vienna, joie de vivre, and the world of champagne and schlag. Manfred Honeck told me he remembers well the Vienna New Year's Day concerts he played.
1: Absolutely. So I remembered Lauren Marcel, Riccardo Muti, Claudio Abbado. For me, it was also wonderful to sit here in the Heinz Hall and knowing that Lauren Marcel, under his patent, I played a New Year's concert and a lot of other concerts in Vienna on the tour. And I'm one of the successors of Lauren Marcel. It actually touches my heart enormously. It was fun to play this music in Vienna. We have had the same fun as we have here in Pittsburgh.
0: Manfred Honeck next conducts Hail to Hungary. The Hungarian cities of Buda and Pest on the opposite sides of the Danube, 150 miles downriver from Vienna, were the birthplace of the resurrection against the Habsburg rule in 1848. The revolt was put down, but the Emperor Franz Joseph sensed change was in the air. Vienna and Budapest became the two capitals of the Austro-Hungarian Empire. The Strauss brothers Edward, Joseph, and Johann Jr. were invited to open a new Redoutensaal as the main concert hall in Pest, and for that occasion, Johann wrote the Hail to Hungary polka. Hail to Hungary, music by Johann Strauss Jr., the Pittsburgh Symphony, Manfred Honeck conducted.

Ayen. Welcome, Hungary. And now, some music from the great Italian composer Giacomo Puccini. He is perhaps best known for his romantic operas, Madame Butterfly, La Bohème, Tosca, and all these wonderful operas. And this year, all over the world, orchestras and opera houses are celebrating the legacy of this great artist. And here is now the beautiful, one of my favorite, the intermezzo from Act 3 of Manon Lescaut.

The orchestral bridge between the opera's second and third acts, Giacomo Puccini pours all the drama of Manon and Des Grieux, their tumultuous love, into the music you just heard, tender memories, rising desperation, and the storm of fate gathering around them. The Intermezzo from Manon Lescaut by Puccini with the Pittsburgh Symphony and Manfred Honeck. Leaving Puccini's drama, we're light of heart in this 17th Thanksgiving concert of Manfred Honeck. Johann Strauss Jr. contributed the music to the spring concert of 1867, the year he'd written the Blue Danube. The polka, Opus 319, Light of Heart by Johann Strauss Jr.

0: Light of Hearts by Johann Strauss Jr. with the Pittsburgh Symphony and Manfred Honeck, the Opus 319 Polka, first heard in Vienna's Volksgarten on March 10, 1867. On the way, the Emperor Waltzes, the Hunting Polka, Feuerfest, the Radetzky March, and more. Malia Turandreau is the president and CEO of the Pittsburgh Symphony Orchestra. The associate conductors are Moon Doe and Jacob Joyce. I'm Jim Cunningham. This Thanksgiving party in the style of the Vienna New Year's Day concert is heard on PRX.
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2: 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I'm Lisa Simeone.

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1: We're partying like it's 2024 at Heinz Hall in Pittsburgh. Jim Cunningham with you. Pittsburgh Symphony Music Director Manfred Honeck once again has the microphone. He'll bring back saxophonist Stephen Banks, making his debut with this concert.
2: We have a wonderful treat in this next work, which will mark the world premiere of a new composition by tonight's guest soloist, Stephen Banks. And will you please now join me on welcoming back to the stage once more, Stephen Banks.
3: Hello, Stephen.
2: Stephen, it's so wonderful that you're here with us. Actually, this is my first time that I accompany a saxophone player. I have never this clarinet, bow, and all these strange instruments, but this is even stranger. I mean, I would say, Stephen, what do you like to tell me? How was it in your family? How did you come to play the saxophone?
3: For me, the saxophone really, I was just drawn to it. No one had played it in my family or anything like that, but I mean, just look at it. You know, it's so shiny and it's got all these buttons and keys and all that, so I was very drawn to it as a young kid and never looked back.
2: So when did you start to practice and to play the instrument?
3: I started playing saxophone when I was in sixth grade, and before that I had played the clarinet for a time and then also the piano before that.
2: Well, the next piece what we hear is also a special piece. It's actually somehow a world premiere, isn't it? Written by whom?
3: I forgot right. The guy, I don't know.
2: Why don't you tell a little bit what was the reason you composed the piece and he orchestrated the piece? That's the reason it's the first time you hear this in this version.
3: Yes, so this piece is called Come As You Are, and what we'll hear this evening is the third movement of that piece. I title it that because I grew up in North Carolina in the gospel tradition. That was my introduction to music. And then I came to classical music after that. And so a lot of the people that I grew up with, including my family and friends, often would come to my concerts and say, you know, that's nice, but do you do anything else? You know, and so I really wanted to reach out to them with this piece. And so I wanted to find some way to take the classical music that I love and blend it or merge it into something that they would see themselves in and that I would see myself in as well. So the title Come As You Are is there because when I play this piece in North Carolina or in Virginia or someplace like that, a lot of times people hear various spirituals and gospel songs that are going on in the music. And then when I come to New York City or Pittsburgh perhaps or wherever, a lot of times people hear, was that a Rachmaninoff quote in there? And so I think my goal was to provide a space in this piece for everyone to see something of themselves in it.
2: Wonderful. Congratulations to the piece.
3: Thank you.
2: Let's hear now your new piece.
3: Great.

Strength of My Life from Come As You Are for tenor saxophone, written in 2021 for his Young Concert Artist debut recital, performed online during the pandemic. Stephen Banks tells us his mother and three sisters influenced his journey in music, centered on the African Methodist Episcopal Church. His grandfather was a pastor. There he learned the transformative and awesome power of music. You heard the spiritual, His Eye Is on the Sparrow in Strength of Life, suggested by Stephen's three sisters, Karma, Jennifer, and Ashley. Johann Strauss Jr.'s Emperor Waltz is next.

0: Johann Strauss Jr., The Emperor Waltz, written in 1889 as a musical gesture of goodwill between Austria and Germany. Strauss thought of it almost like a diplomatic toast. He even titled it Kaiser Walzer, Emperor Waltz, to honor Kaiser Franz Joseph. You just heard the Pittsburgh Symphony Orchestra and Austrian native son Manfred Honeck in a holiday mood, bringing all that Viennese elegance to life. Manfred Honeck told me he remembered his first Vienna New Year's Day concert, where an usher at the Musikverein in Vienna changed his life.
1: As an audience member, I was a young boy and could be in the standing place in the back of the Musikverein and had the chance to hear Bela Bosnakovsky in the New Year's concert as well. You can imagine it was completely sold out, and people were wanted to have tickets, and then somehow I got a standing place there. But I was young, and there was 250 people, adults around me, and I was in the middle of them. I had no chance to see the stage. And the usher saw me, and he picked me out and said, "You have to stay in front of them, so have the best view of all those who were in the standing area to see the Vienna Philharmonic and Bela Bosnakovsky." And I still remember that because I had in that time a little bit of feeling that I should become a musician. So I was very thankful to this usher who picked me out, and I wanted to thank him. But he passed already away, so I could not do this, unfortunately. It always showed me that a decision of one man can make a difference in the life of a human. And he did. I might have been conductor anyway, but I still remember that I could stand here and this concert and the music and what happened on stage made a lot of impact in my heart.
0: Pittsburgh Symphony principal percussionist Jeremy Branson has arrived on stage for the Hunting Polka. He has a gun case under his arm, but it contains the percussion instrument, the slap.
1: Well, this polka is called the Hunting Polka, and Johann Strauss wrote these two pieces to describe the enjoyment and excitement of hunting, and there are three shots in there, and we use the sound of a gun with a whip. And that's what he used, and he went through the orchestra, was dressed as a hunter, made a little bit fun of a hunter also, you know, and in the end the feathers are coming up, and it was actually a very, very, very funny thing for me, and also connected to the music, fantastic.

0: The Hunting Polka, music by Johann Strauss Jr. Jeremy Branson has the slap, the percussion instrument that provides the gunshots. On the Hunt, Auf der Jagd, Opus 373 by Johann Strauss Jr. was based on themes from Cagliostro in Wien, the fourth opera by Johann Strauss. Forest scenes, hunting horns, gunplay running together on the stage at Heinz Hall. The printed concert plan has come to an end, but the audience expects more. They will not be denied an encore. The Feuerfest Polka, it's on the way next. This music also has developed some theatrical elements in Pittsburgh. Jeremy Branson offered the maestro a glass of champagne in between his anvil hammer blows.
1: He prepared himself very good. I was this time extremely proud. Then we opened the bottle of champagne. He opened that the sound was exactly in time where he normally should beat the anvil. And that's actually, on both concert and Friday and Saturday, it happened rhythmically, and it could not be better, I think. You know? These are things we all love to see, love to hear, and Feuerfest is one of the encore which we now play every Thanksgiving, and every time it is different, and people are getting crazy for that.
2: And you wore a hat.
1: Well, it's a time of Christmas. Advent is coming, and we are. I think we should have fun on the Heinz Hall stage also, and playing this fantastic fun music also. And I think Thanksgiving for me is anyway as a European, the festival which I started to love here in America. I did not experience that, of course, in Europe, but here in America it's so wonderful that families are coming together. And they have fun, and we have fun on the Heinz Hall on the stage as well, and I think we should share this with the audience that will come, and they loved it.

Firefest, the Fireproof Polka from Johann Strauss Jr. and the Pittsburgh Symphony, conducted by Manfred Honeck. Jeremy Branson providing the anvil for the percussion. The tradition of ending the Vienna Philharmonic New Year's Day concert with Johann Strauss Sr.'s Radetzky March goes way back to the very first concert in 1939, when it was performed as an encore. The Radetzky March itself was first played a century earlier, on the 31st of August, 1848. It was a victory festival to celebrate Field Marshal Joseph Radetzky von Raditz and his army, following his victories in the First Italian War of Independence. The music was dedicated to Radetzky and the Imperial Royal Army. When the march was first heard, the officers in the audience spontaneously clapped and stamped their feet during the chorus.

Manfred Honeck conducted the orchestra and the members of this Heinz Hall audience, who clapped along and stamped their feet to the Radetzky March by Johann Strauss Sr. Manfred Honeck's brother, Rainer Honeck, joined the Vienna Philharmonic in 1981. He became concertmaster in 1992. Rainer is often seen on New Year's Day programs and the Sommernachtskonzert from the ORF and PBS. He joined his brother Manfred to play the Benjamin Britten Concerto at Heinz Hall a few seasons back. Manfred Honeck was awarded the title Professor from the Austrian Federal President Heinz Fischer in 2016. The Pittsburgh Symphony was on tour, and the ceremony took place at the Bregenz Festival stage in Bregenz, Austria. The lakeside venue on Lake Constance, the Bodensee, was used prominently in Quantum of Solace during an opera scene for a James Bond film. Manfred Honeck was honored for his service to Austrian culture. He began recording Johann Strauss very early in his career. Here he is in Bamberg, Germany, with the Voices of Spring Waltz by Johann Strauss. Manfred Honeck conducts.

The Voices of Spring Waltz by Johann Strauss. The Bamberg Symphony Orchestra was conducted by Manfred Honeck, music director of the Pittsburgh Symphony. Manfred Honeck was violist in the Vienna Philharmonic for a decade. He has long expressed thanks for his work with Claudio Abbado, who conducted the Vienna New Year's Day concert in 1988. Manfred Honeck is in the violas here on January 1 with Claudio Abbado conducting.

0: on the beautiful Blue Danube. Matt Fedhonik playing the violas with the Vienna Philharmonic, Claudio Abbado, conducted on New Year's Day, 1988. One Viennese tradition that Matt Fedhonik has not yet been able to import, the folk instrument, the zither, similar in sound to the dulcimer heard in American Appalachian folk music. You hear it in Johann Strauss' Tales from the Vienna Woods. Manfred learned the instrument at the start of his musical life, but he feels he does not have time to practice to bring it up to his personal standard.
1: I played it, definitely, yes. And when I was young, my father asked me to learn it because he himself played it also. And I must also say, I did not like it in my first years. But now when I conducting and all playing and conducting all this wonderful Viennese music, I remember the teacher, how he educated me and taught me the way of playing. I learned it through the sitar playing, not only in the Vienna Philharmonic. I learned it already before, because what I learned, what I played in the sitar was the polkas, was the waltzes, was very simple Austrian folks music. So I'm very thankful that I could learn this instrument. It helped me a lot to understand the Viennese music even better.
0: The most famous zither soloist in Austria is Anton Karas, heard in Orson Welles' classic film The Third Man. Manfred Honeck knows Anton Karas well.
1: In the sitar, we have two different systems, the German, the München system, and the Viennese system. And Anton Karas was the one who played the Viennese system on the sitar. I played the Münchner system, the German system.
0: The film, The Third Man, is a study of morality in post-war Vienna. The action revolves around Harry Lime, played by Orson Welles, who's seen riding the giant Ferris wheel in the amusement park, the Prater. Welles, as Lime, justifies his bad behavior talking to his friend, the writer Holly Martins, played by Joseph Cotten. He argues that great art and achievements are born from periods of conflict and chaos, not from peace. It's known as the cuckoo clock speech. Harry Lime coldly uses the analogy of Switzerland's peaceful, uneventful history producing only the cuckoo clock to defend his own ruthless actions in a chaotic Vienna.
2: When we do meet, old man, it's you I want to see, not the police. Remember that, won't you? Don't be so gloomy. After all, it's not that awful. But what the fella said, in Italy, for 30 years under the Borgias, they had warfare, terror, murder, and bloodshed, but they produced Michelangelo, Leonardo da Vinci, and the Renaissance. In Switzerland, they had brotherly love. They had 500 years of democracy and peace, and what did that produce? The cuckoo clock. So long, Holly.
0: Orson Welles as Harry Lime in The Third Man, with Anton Karas' zither, an important part of the soundtrack. Manfred Honeck brings the best of Viennese spirit to the USA and Heinz Hall. I can't be certain where you'd find Manfred Honeck among the many cafes in Vienna. I know his favorite restaurant in Salzburg is the St. Peter Stiftskulinarium. It's been in operation since at least 803 AD. In Pittsburgh, it's probably the Fairmont restaurant on the second floor. Jim Cunningham, hoping you'll be back for another Café Klatsch in the very near future. The musicians of the Pittsburgh Symphony support this program, as does the Spanos Group of Raymond James, offering financial planning since 1980. Information about the Spanos Group of Raymond James, 866-916-RETIRE. 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Brian Savar assembles these programs. He's the program and production manager of WQED-FM. The Heinz Hall recording and mastering engineer is Harold F. Chambers III, with additional recording help for this concert from Alan Tier. On Pittsburgh Symphony Radio, we celebrate every get-together like it's New Year's Day. Jim Cunningham, so glad you could join me. Prosit Neujahr. Cheers to the new year.

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1: 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The West Michigan weather forecast calls for mostly clear skies tonight with lows in the upper 50s. Tomorrow, sunny with highs in the lower 80s. Thursday, sunny with highs in the mid 80s. For Friday, partly sunny, there's a 20% chance of showers and thunderstorms with highs in the mid-80s. And for Saturday, partly sunny, there's a 50% chance of showers and a slight chance of thunderstorms with highs around 80 degrees. Jazz from Blue Lake is next.

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Glad you could make it for the program. Lazaro Vega, your host. And our featured artist tonight is a singer, songwriter, guitarist, band leader, and sometimes a poet. His name is Alan Harris, and he's going to be acting in a new play called Cross That River. It's premiering at the International Black Theater Festival that is going on. It's a theatrical exploration of Black American cowboys and the untold histories of the American West. He's one of the many participants in it, and it is opening on the 31st and will run two shows this weekend on Friday, Saturday, and I believe on Sunday as well. And that is in New York City. That's where he's located. He's based out of Harlem. He's from Brooklyn and is somebody who's been described as having the warmth of Tony Bennett, the bite and rhythmic sense of Sinatra, and the sly elegance of Nat King Cole. He is somebody who just released a brand new album, and we have it here at Blue Lake Public Radio. It's called Swingin' Love Songs by Ike Joseph. And we're going to hear some of those in a little bit on Blue Lake Public Radio's Jazz. Good evening, everybody. My name is Lazaro Vega, and you can hear jazz every night at 10 on Blue Lake Public Radio, Saturday mornings from 7 until 10 with Radio Deluxe from 10 until noon, Sundays beginning at 6, our 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we have the WFMT radio network. 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

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He had spent his time with Matisse, Picasso, Sidney Bechet, Josephine Baker. He found that being a man of color had no difference during that time frame. He wanted to bring those pathos and those discretions that he developed to Harlem. So he frequented all of the jazz clubs he could find. Ben Webster, Billie Holiday, Louis Armstrong. He decided to pen his discoveries and his intuitions in this one poem, which became the tantamount and the beginning of the Harlem Renaissance.

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1: The Poetry of Jazz by Alan Harris, recorded live at the Blue Llama in Ann Arbor, his second album that he's made there. And this one brings the poetry of Langston Hughes, William Shakespeare, Dylan Thomas, Maya Angelou, Robert Frost, and his own compositions into the world of jazz. Weary Blues was preceded by Groovy People, which was by Gamble and Huff. There was the band of Alan Harris on guitar and singing. The great pianist who's known for his accompanist of singers, John DeMartino, was heard there. Jay White bass, Sylvia Cuenca on drums, and Alan Gruber played the violin. And it just so happens that Alan Harris has just released a brand new album. It's called Swingin' Love Songs, all songs composed by Ike Joseph. The arrangements are by Eddie Montilla. The ensemble includes the wonderful guitar of Miles Okazaki, who's taught at the University of Michigan. There's John Flair on bass, Hayes Greenfield tenor saxophone, and Russell Faring playing the violin. Vocalist Alan Harris.

That's the new album by Alan Harris. It's of compositions by Ike Joseph, I'm Hooked on You, and How Wrong They Were. This was recorded in 2003, right before Ike Joseph passed away, and now it's just coming out. And the album Swingin' Love Songs was arranged by Eddie Montilla. Now, I'm not sure who the piano player was. It could have been Ike Joseph. I'm not sure. There's listed here as Miles Okazaki on guitar, John Flower on bass, and Hayes Greenfield tenor sax, Russell Faring on the violin, but no piano player is listed. I know Alan Harris plays guitar, and it might have been Joseph. I'm not sure. He was in his 80s at the time this recording was made back in 2003, and it's just come to light out of the vaults of Alan Harris's record label. On Blue Lake Public Radio and Jazz from Blue Lake, we'll be listening to the music of Alan Harris throughout the night. I hope you'll stay with us. We recently lost Plaz Johnson. He's famous for playing tenor saxophone in the soundtrack to the Pink Panther movies by Henry Mancini. Here he is joining up with a friend of his from California, Red Holloway. They ended up playing a lot in California anyway. Both played tenor saxes here with Gene Ludwig on organ, Kenny Washington drums, and Melvin Sparks on guitar. Let's listen to Plaz Johnson and Red Holloway.

It Could Happen to You on Blue Lake Public Radio. That was Sonny Clark with Hank Mobley on tenor sax. Sonny Clark was a wonderful piano man, and his version of It Could Happen to You is on the album Dial S for Sonny, with Lewis Hayes drumming and Wilbur Ware on bass. Curtis Fuller trombone, and the first melody statement there was done by Art Farmer on trumpet. Dial S for Sonny. And before that, Blues for Mickey O, dedicated to Pat Martino. This is the Alternative Guitar Summit, their second volume honoring Pat Martino. Cheryl Bailey and Ed Cherry played the guitars for you. And we began with Stuffy, the Coleman Hawkins riff that found Red Holloway and Plas Johnson having a ball back in 2001 on their album, Keep That Groove Going, with Gene Ludwig on organ, Melvin Sparks guitar, and Kenny Washington drumming. As we stay up late, we listen to music. It's jazz from Blue Lake. And here's the voice of Melissa Errico with A Cast of Thousands.

0: Bill Mays played a interlude for piano from his new album, Soundscape. We heard the clarinet of Virginia McDonald with the bass of Ira Coleman on her new album, In Search Of. Virginia McDonald's actually debut album as a leader. She's made some sideman appearances, but this is her first big one. It's with a band that also includes Jeff Keyser, piano, and Curtis Noasad on drums. And opening our set with the Broadway vocalist Melissa Errico and the songs of Michel Legrand. Legrand conducted that 100-piece orchestra on the album Legrand Affair. On Blue Lake. If you enjoy vocals, please stay with us. Alan Harris is our featured artist on jazz from Blue Lake tonight over WBLU Grand Rapids at 88.9 and WBLV Twin Lake and Muskegon at 90.3. A service of Blue Lake Fine Arts Camp, a clear night with a low of 59. North winds could gust up to 25 miles per hour. Sunny on Wednesday with temperatures in the mid-80s. Grand Rapids, 80 degrees around the lakeshore and winds up to 21 miles per hour. Clear Wednesday evening with a low of 61 and sunny on Thursday with temperatures in the 80s. There is a beach hazard statement in effect through late tonight for the beaches in Mason, Oceana, Muskegon, Ottawa, Allegan, and Van Buren counties. And there is a small craft advisory in effect through late tonight for the nearshore waters of Lake Michigan between Grand Haven and Whitehall.
1: 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I'm David Brent Johnson, inviting you to tune in for the music of Charles Lloyd, Bola Sete, Don Ellis, and more, with Jazz from Monterey 1966, this week on Nightlights.
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2: Shall I compare thee to a summer's day? Thou art more lovely and more temperate. Rough winds do shake the darling buds of May, and summer's lease hath all too short a date. Sometime too hot the eye of heaven shines, and often is his gold complexion dimmed, and every fair from fair sometime declines by chance or nature's changing course untrimmed. But thy eternal summer shall not fade, nor lose possession of that fair thou owest. Nor shall death brag thou wanderest in his shade when in eternal lines the time thou growest. So long as men can breathe and eyes can see, so long lives this, and this gives life to thee. Your lips were like a

Soon, Aurora Borealis, suddenly you held me tight. I can see the midnight sun. I can explain the silver rain that found me, or was that true?

There was still some stardust on my sleeve. The flame of it may dwindle to an ember, and the stars forget to shine. And we may see the meadow in December, icy white

0: Nice plan. Thank you, baby.
1: Yes, Lord. I know. We're going there.

0: Irwin Hall, Irwin Hall.
1: That was the music of Alan Harris live at the Blue Llama in Ann Arbor. And he mentioned Irwin Hall playing saxophone and flute there with Arco Iris Sandoval on piano and keyboards. That from an album called Live at the Blue Llama. We heard Janine, the Duke Pearson composition with lyrics by Oscar Brown Jr. And before that, Sonny. And we also heard from his second album that he did live at the Blue Llama, The Poetry of Jazz, Shakespeare's Sonnet 18, Shall I Compare Thee to a Summer's Day? And then Lionel Hampton and Johnny Mercer's Midnight Sun. There, the piano player was John DeMartino with the violin of Alan Grubner. And it was Sylvia Cuenca playing drums. Alan Harris is our featured artist on Blue Lake Public Radio, West Michigan's fine art station. 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Their 2026-27 jazz series at St. Cecilia includes pianist Kenny Barron, guitarist John Schofield in duet with bassist Dave Holland, Cecile McLaurin-Sylvant singing with pianist Sullivan Fortner, and saxophonist Branford Marsalis and vocalist Diane Reeves and their tribute to John Coltrane and Johnny Hartman. Complete details and links for tickets are available online at scmcgr.org. Chicago, 1959. Ira Sullivan and Johnny Griffin are getting together and recording an album called Blue Stroll. Using a rhythm section right out of the Windy City, it's Jody Christian piano, Victor Sproles on bass, and Wilbur Campbell on drums. And I believe both Ira Sullivan and Johnny Griffin are playing baritone saxophones on this version of My Old Flame.

Monk Scales Everest. That was a performance by the Frankfurt Radio Big Band of Jim McNeely's music. He arranged that, and we listened to some great solos there, as well as Thelonious Monk's composition Evidence as part of the architecture of the composition. Sebastian Skobel played piano. Gunter Bollmann was the trombone man. And the Frankfurt Radio Orchestra with Jim McNeely, his last recording before he passed on. Monk himself was playing Rhythm and Ing, a variation on I Got Rhythm that he did with Charlie Rouse on tenor sax and Sam Jones bass, Arthur Taylor on drums in July of 1959 on the 27th. I think it was on the 28th or maybe the 29th of July in 1959 that he recorded. Johnny Griffin recorded My Old Flame with Ira Sullivan. I think they both played baritone saxophones on that version of it. No, I was just listening to the liner note here, and Griffin played with Monk right around the same time as he made that record, Blue Stroll, for the Delmark label. Griffin had been with Monk at the Five Spot in New York right around that session. So anyway, Wilbur Campbell drumming, Victor Sproul's bass, and Jody Christian piano. We're swinging. It's jazz from Blue Lake. Lazaro Vega, your producer and host, with Randy Weston's composition High Fly on a new album by Larry Goldings on organ, Peter Bernstein guitar, and Bill Stewart on drums.

0: Randy Weston's trio. This was a working band that featured the great pianist and composer with Alex Blake on the bass and Neil Clark playing African percussion. That was Portrait of Frank Edward Weston from Randy Weston's album with his African Rhythms Trio, an album called Zep Tepi. Abby Lincoln sang Randy Weston's composition Little Niles, which was given lyrics by John Hendricks, and the ensemble there included Art Farmer on trumpet and Benny Golson on saxophone, Wynton Kelly piano, Sam Jones bass, and Philly Joe Jones drumming in New York in early August of 1958. While we open this set of jazz with High Fly, Randy Weston's composition from the new album by Larry Goldings, Peter Bernstein, and Bill Stewart. The album is called Rhombus. On Blue Lake, WBLU, Grand Rapids at 88.9, and WBLV, Twin Lake and Muskegon at 90.3. 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
1: 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I'm Christian McBride.
0: Sunday night at 8, following Radio Deluxe. A wide variety of music greets you Saturday morning, the first day of August. This Saturday morning from 7 to 10 and all weekend on our jazz stream, we'll hear from clarinetist Artie Shaw and his Gramercy 5, as well as Miguel Zenon and the Barcelona Art Orchestra from a new Concerto for Alto Sax and Orchestra, new music from Bob James, and the Frankfurt Radio Big Band playing the music of Jim McNeely. It's jazz from Blue Lake.

0: Alan Harris on Blue Lake Public Radio. From 2003, he did an album of the compositions of Ike Joseph. The album's just come out. It's called Swinging Love Songs. It wasn't issued at the time. And I'm not sure who's playing piano here. The violinist Russell Farrig with Miles Okazaki on guitar and John Flagger on bass. Hayes Greenfeld is listed as the tenor sax soloist. Not sure if the arranger Eddie Motila was playing piano or that Ike Joseph himself, the composer, was. I'm not sure, but there's a wonderful piano player here from this session of 2003. And we heard When You're Young and in Love, the album Swingin' Love Songs. It's Jazz from Blue Lake here on Blue Lake Public Radio as we begin our third hour and feature the music of Alan Harris in it. He is very busy with a musical coming to the International Black Theater Festival. I believe that's in New York City. It's Across That River, which is a theatrical exploration of Black American cowboys and the untold histories of the American West. And he'll be starting that on the 31st, and it runs through the weekend. And he'll also be doing some concerts around his jazz and poetry album that he recorded live at the Blue Llama in Ann Arbor. And we're going to hear a couple of those next, beginning with a Shakespearean sonnet, the 29th sonnet, and then Mancini and Johnny Mercer's Charade, and Dylan Thomas's Don't Go Gentle Into That Good Night, with an Alan Harris original called Shallow Man.
1: When in disgrace with fortune and weeping eyes, I all alone beweep my outcast state, and trouble deaf heaven with my bootless cries, and look upon myself and curse my fate, wishing me like to one more rich in hope, featured like him, with friends possessed, desiring this man's art and that man's scope, with what I most enjoy, content at least. Yet in these thoughts myself almost despising, happily I think on thee. And then my state, like to the lark at break of day, arising from sullen earth, sings hymns at heaven's gate. For thy sweet love remembered such wealth brings, that then I scorn to change my state with kings. Shakespeare's sonnet 20.

nursery rate. 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We came on next to closing, best on the bill, lovers until love left the masquerade. 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

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How bright their frail deeds might have danced in a green bay. 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They grieved it on his way. Do not go gentle into that good night. 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And you, my father, there on the sad height, curse, bless me now with your fierce tears, I pray. 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

soldier. 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Picking up the pieces of a broken dream. All my plans I made turn out to be just schemes. I'm an illusion.

Alan Harris live at the Blue Llama in Ann Arbor, and his jazz and poetry album, where he uses a variety of different poets, including in this set Dylan Thomas, Do Not Go Gentle Into That Good Night, with his original composition Shallow Man, and before that Shakespeare's Sonnet 29, When in Disgrace with Fortune and Men's Eyes. And that was with Charade, the composition of Henry Mancini and Johnny Mercer. The ensemble included the great John DeMartino at the piano, Alan Grubner on violin, Jay White bass, Sylvia Cuenca drumming, and Alan Harris was singing and playing guitar. And this album, Live at the Blue Llama, The Poetry of Jazz, on Blue Lake Public Radio, West Michigan's fine art station. And here in the late night, we're going to hear some contemporary music, beginning, though, with a recording from 2009 by the Polish trumpeter Tomasz Stanko in an ensemble that includes Alexei Tuomaria on the piano, Anders Christensen bass, Olavi Luavori on drums, and the Danish guitarist Jakob Bro. Trumpeter Tomasz Stankow's album Dark Eyes is on ECM Records. And this will begin a segue set of various things. It's the composition of his called Terminal 7 on Blue Lake Public Radio.

pianist Omar Sosa and his saxophonist there, Sheldon Brown, in a brief interlude called Dialogue, the album by his Cuarteto Americanos, We Are Not the Headliner, live from Studio 9. And that's a recent release by Omar Sosa, marvelous piano man, on Blue Lake Public Radio. And it was the new album by Stephen Bernstein and his Ultra Resonance. The trumpeter was heard alongside of Scott Colley on bass and Nishit Waits on drums, and Bernstein played the trumpet, G trumpet, and flugelhorn. We listened to a piece called West. Soprano saxophonist Jane Ira Bloom's album Songs in Space begins with that piece we listened to called Better Starlight. Dominique Vallecaro piano with Mark Helias bass and Bobby Previtt on drums and percussion. The soprano saxophone and composition of Jane Ira Bloom. And we opened with the Polish trumpeter Tomasz Stanko and his quintet from the album Dark Eyes. We heard Terminal 7, including the guitar of the Danish musician Jakob Bro. That was back in 2009, and we started getting a kind of notice that there was this new guitar player coming out of Europe with the veteran trumpeter at the time, Tomasz Stanko. We're going to stay with the European orchestras. This time it's the Barcelona Art Orchestra and alto saxophonist Miguel Zenon. They have released a new album called Expressions, a concerto for alto saxophone and orchestra. And we've been playing various movements from this. It's, in this instance, the Joan Vidal composition, Part 3. And yeah, it's Spanish. It's XIUXIUEIG. That's the first word. Hey Siri, how do you pronounce? And after that, it's in a medley with ESGLAI. Let's check out this concerto for alto saxophone and orchestra by the Barcelona Art Orchestra with Miguel Zenon on saxophone.

0: The third movement from Expressions, a concerto for alto saxophone and orchestra by the Barcelona Art Orchestra and Miguel Zenon. This was composed by Joan Vidal, and it was actually in two parts, Chuchuac, which means whisper, and Esgle, which sort of means terror, like a whisper terror. And it was with Miguel Zenon on alto saxophone with the Barcelona Art Orchestra. The album is called Expressions. It's a concerto for alto saxophone and orchestra on Blue Lake Public Radio. 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

0: that, Ariat. We listened to I Grew Up at Kate's Place by Alan Harris from the album Kate's Soul Food on Blue Lake Public Radio. And that is, pretty much the way we get introduced to Alan Harris. I could tell you all about his life in Harlem, but he's just sang about it. And we're going to continue with jazz, the poetry of jazz on Blue Lake Public Radio. This was a performance he gave live at the Blue Llama in Ann Arbor. Alan Harris is our guitarist and vocalist, with Alan Grubner on violin, the marvelous accompanist John DiMartino piano, Jay White bass, and Sylvia Cuenca is playing drums. And we're going to begin with Maya Angelou's poem, Still I Rise. This is Alan Harris and the Poetry of Jazz, live in Ann Arbor.
1: She rose to the heights and the pinnacle of English literature of the last century. She got 50 doctorates. She penned so many plays, movies. She walked with Malcolm X, Martin Luther King. She was a civil rights icon. Why? I know why the cage bird sang was her mantra. Maya Angelou. You! You write me down in history with your bitter, twisted lies. You may trot me in the very dirt, but still, like dust, I'll rise. Does my sassiness upset you? Why are you beset with gloom? Because I walk like I've got oil mills pumping in my living room. Just like sun and like the moon. The certainty of the tides. Just like hope springing high, still I'll rise. 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Bowed head and lowered eyes. Falling shoulders down like teardrops with my silver morning cries. Does my hardiness offend you? Don't you take it very hard, because I laugh like I've got gold mines digging in my own backyard. You! 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Does my sexiness upset you? Does it come as a surprise that I dance like I've got diamonds at the meeting of my thighs? Out of the hut of history's shame, I rise. Up from a past that's rooted in pain, I rise. I'm a black ocean, leaping and wide, welling and swelling, I bear in the tide. Out of a past of horror and fear, into a daybreak that's wondrously clear, I rise. Bearing the gifts that my ancestors gave, I am the hope and the dreams of the slave. I rise. I rise, everybody.

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0: I'm Alan Harris. Thank you very much. John DeMartino on the piano. Alan Grubner on the violin. Sylvia Cuenca on the drums. Jay White on the bass.
1: Alan Harris and the Poetry of Jazz. There you go. He was live at the Blue Llama in Ann Arbor, and we listened to his interpretation of Robert Frost's The Road Not Taken with his composition Time Just Slips Away. His composition Secret Moments was prefaced by Elizabeth Barrett Browning's Sonnet 43, How Do I Love Thee? And Maya Angelou's Still I Rise was put together there with Nina Simone's Sea Line Woman. On Jazz from Blue Lake, Alan Harris on Blue Lake Public Radio. I'm glad you could make it. Hope you can stay a while as we check out a tribute to Barry Harris from the new album by the Helen Sung Big Band. The album is called Oracles. And this movement of the Pianism Suite will include Sung on the piano and Alejandro Aviles on saxophone.

Nicholas Payton's album Triune included a new version of jazz as a four-letter word. Payton played the flugelhorn and Fender Rhodes, and in previous recordings of this, he had the voices of Miles Davis and Max Roach from private interviews he had done, and that's where they kind of got picked up. I think it was from Max Roach. And here we had Esperanza Spalding on bass and singing, and Kareem Riggins on drums. It's a groovy record called Triune. Before that, we heard Barengo, an original by Barry Harris, who played the piano there with Paul Chambers getting us started on bass, Billy Higgins the drummer, the beautiful trumpet playing of Kenny Dorham with Charles McPherson on tenor saxophone and Pepper Adams on the baritone saxophone. That was Barry Harris's Bullseye album on Jazz from Blue Lake, and we began with a tribute to Barry Harris from pianist Helen Sung's big band on the album Oracles, and that included the alto saxophone of Alejandro Aviles. He played alto and doubled up with soprano and other instruments too throughout the section, but that was a suite called Pianism. It opens with the movement called Barry Harris. On Blue Lake Public Radio, West Michigan's fine art station, Lazaro Vega happy to cue up a new record for you by Simon Moliere. He's a French musician who's been living in New York for some time now, and his new album is called Siaba, and from it we're going to hear Mr. Hutcherson.

Bobby Hutcherson's album Oblique. Bobby Hutcherson played the vibes there with Joe Chambers, the drummer. He wrote Oblique. Albert Stinson bass, and the great Herbie Hancock played piano in 1967. July 21st of 1967, Oblique was recorded for the Blue Note label. And we heard a dedication to Bobby Hutcherson by Simon Moliere from his new album Siiba. There was Lex Corton piano, Rick Rosato bass, and Jungkook Kim on drums, flying on that piece, Mr. Hutcherson. It's Jazz from Blue Lake, and we'll wrap up with a couple of things from Elmo Hope and his trio album, Meditations, recorded on the 28th of July in 1955, with John Orr on bass and Willie Jones on drums. Pianist Elmo Hope on Jazz from Blue Lake.

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1: Well, the Bach family provides us with our music here. I'm Peter Van de Graaff, inviting you along for some music of Father Bach and his eldest son. Let's begin with this famous music, Sheep May Safely Graze, originally from the Hunt Cantata by Bach, arranged here for two pianos. John Ogden and Brenda Lucas perform.

John Ogden and Brenda Lucas in that transcription of Sheep May Safely Graze from Bach's Hunt Cantata. I'll have for you the two keyboard concerto by the eldest son of Johann Sebastian Bach in just a few minutes. First, though, this by Bach, Johann Sebastian, that is, from one of his cantatas, cantata number 49, Ich gehe und suche mit Verlangen, I go and seek with longing. This is the opening Sinfonia, and it is E. Power Biggs that plays the organ here with an orchestra led by Zoltan Rostyai.

E-Power Biggs Organ and Zoltan Rozniai conducted the orchestra in the Sinfonia, which opens Cantata No. 49 by Johann Sebastian Bach. And now by his eldest son, Wilhelm Friedemann Bach, we listen to a two harpsichord concerto in E-flat. It's played by Andreas Steyer and Robert Hill. They solo here with Musica Antiqua of Cologne, conducted by Reinhard Goebel.

Performance there by Andreas Steyer and Robert Hill playing the harpsichords with Musica Antiqua of Cologne, conducted by Reinhard Goebel. That is the double concerto in E-flat by Wilhelm Friedemann Bach. Of course, the eldest son of Johann Sebastian Bach, for whom Johann Sebastian Bach composed this. It comes from the little notebook for Wilhelm Friedemann, written as the boy was learning to play the keyboard. Here is a Fantasia from that collection. Joseph Payne plays it.

Fantasia from the Little Notebook for Wilhelm Friedemann Bach by his father Johann Sebastian, played by Joseph Payne. Here now is some music by American composer Ferdy Grofe, who is by far best known for his Grand Canyon Suite, but he wrote a lot of suites about various places in America, including this in 1955, the Hudson River Suite. The four sections are The River, Henry Hudson, about the explorer who found it, Rip Van Winkle, and finally, New York, Bournemouth Symphony, conducted by William Stromberg.

ending with the section New York with an exclamation point at the end. That was the Hudson River Suite, music from 1955 by the American composer, conductor, arranger Ferdy Grofé. William Stromberg conducted the Bournemouth Symphony. This is one of the six fancies by American violinist composer Cecil Burley.

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0: This is Peter Van de Graaff with you. One of the greatest teachers of composers in England was an Irish-born composer, Sir Charles Villiers Stanford. We have a bit of music by him and then by two of his noted pupils before we turn to a famous work by Camille Saint-Saëns. First, this is one of the Festal Communion Service motets, Gloria in Excelsis. It is by Stanford, and the Westminster Abbey Choir sings it.

Gloria in Excelsis, Glory to God in the Highest, by Sir Charles Villiers Stanford, James O'Donnell with Westminster Abbey Choir. This is music by the African English composer Samuel Coleridge Taylor. He scored it for violin and piano. Coleridge Taylor was a pupil of Charles Villiers Stanford. Samuel Nebbiu is the violinist, Bethany Brooks the pianist. The Four African Dances.

Samuel Nebiyou Violin, Bethany Brooks Piano, and Four African Dances by African English composer Samuel Coleridge Taylor. Coleridge Taylor, a pupil of Stanford, Charles Villiers Stanford, as was this composer, Gordon Jacob. And we hear Music for a Festival with the Locke Brass Consort, conducted by James Stobart.

Locke Brass Consort and James Stobart conducting Music for a Festival by Gordon Jacob. Gordon Jacob orchestrated or arranged this, originally by William Byrd.

William Byrd's music arranged by Gordon Jacob. Here is some very, very famous music now by Camille Saint-Saëns, written for just a little house entertainment. And Saint-Saëns thought very little of the piece, but it is recognized as one of his most favorite and often performed compositions, The Carnival of the Animals. Here it is with the Pittsburgh Symphony, conducted by André Previn.

a zoological fantasy for orchestra, chamber orchestra originally, The Carnival of the Animals by Camille Saint-Saëns. That was a performance by the Pittsburgh Symphony Orchestra, and André Previn was at the podium. Just a bit more by that very prolific French composer Camille Saint-Saëns. He wrote a number of songs, and here is one of them, Le Vent dans la Plaine, The Wind in the Plains. François Leroux, baritone, Graham Johnson, piano.

composer of that music, Camille Saint-Saëns, once said, "I produce music the way an apple tree produces apples." Prolifically writing, and such wonderful music by Saint-Saëns. That song, The Wind in the Plain, was with François Leroux, baritone. 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I've selected a number of rhapsodies for you to enjoy. The first one we hear is by Brahms, Opus 79, number 2, played by Radu Lupu.

Radulupu at the keyboard, playing music by Johannes Brahms. That is one of the two, in fact, the second of the two Rhapsodies, Opus 79. I'm Peter van de Graaff. We have some Rhapsodies later on to hear, and a cello concerto right now by a man who was a very fine cellist himself, reportedly, a contemporary of Haydn and Mozart named Luigi Boccherini. Going to listen to a cello concerto in C by Boccherini, as recorded by Onder Bylsma, and the concerto Amsterdam, led by Jaap Schroeder.

It's a little concerto in C by Luigi Boccherini, performed on period instruments by Concerto Amsterdam, Jaap Schroeder conducting, Alner Bylsma playing the cello. Now some rhapsodies. We begin with a Scottish rhapsody by William Walton.

fanfare in Scottish Rhapsody by Sir William Walton. Well, actually just William Walton at the time. He was only 19 when he wrote that. That was performed by Chicago Pro Musica. It's from Facade. Rhapsodies by Charles Loeffler and also Herbert Howells we'll be hearing. Sad story behind the piece we're going to hear right now. Charles Loeffler began writing this piece in 1898 as three rhapsodies for clarinet, viola, and piano, but then the clarinetist for whom the pieces were intended was tragically killed, and so Loeffler rewrote the material for oboe, viola, and piano, and that's how we hear them now. They are inspired by two poems by Maurice Rollinat. The first is called The Pool and then The Bagpipe. Alex Klein, oboe, Richard Young, viola, Ricardo Castro, piano.

music from 1901 by Charles Loeffler. His two rhapsodies, inspired by poems by Maurice Rodina, were played by Alex Klein, oboe, Richard Young, viola, Ricardo Castro, piano. We have another rhapsody now. This is called a pastoral rhapsody, and it dates from 1923. It's by the English composer Herbert Howells. We're going to hear now the London Symphony Orchestra, conducted by Richard Hickox.

That's music by the British composer Herbert Howells, sounding an often, I think, a lot like Vaughan Williams, who was a friend of Howells and a fellow student of his. That's called The Pastoral Rhapsody from 1923, and we heard it played by the London Symphony Orchestra, directed by Richard Hickox. This is Peter Warlock's arrangement of anonymous tune, Ah, Silly Poor Joass.

0: Oh, Silly Poor Joass, arranged by Peter Warlock, sung by Alfred Deller.
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0: We have before us several sets of variations on some nationalistic American tunes. Why not? No particular reason for it. We have variations on Yankee Doodle Dandy, variations on America, on the Star-Spangled Banner, even on Doodah, or the Camptown Races Sing That Song. So, stay tuned. We have, first of all, this by Edward Little White, who was an early 19th century American composer, and Marion Rule Metzen plays these variations on Yankee Doodle Dandy.

Playing on an historic pipe organ in Newburyport, Massachusetts, that was Marion Rule Metzen playing some music by a composer born around 1809 in America. Edward Little White, his name. Those, of course, variations on Yankee Doodle Dandy. Peter Van de Graaff here with you with variations on very recognizable American, strongly American tunes. It was for the American Centennial in 1876 that Henri Vieuxtemps, the Belgian violinist-composer, had a concert tour through America, and he played on his programs there a piece he wrote especially for the occasion. He called it Souvenir d'Amérique, a souvenir of America, but it's really variations on Yankee Doodle Dandy. Leila Josefowicz violin, John Novacek piano.

real showpiece for violin and piano by violinist-composer Henri Vieuton from Belgium. His variations on Yankee Doodle Dandy, he called that the souvenir of America. These are called Variations on America, you'll recognize the tune, by Charles Ives. Now, he wrote this for the organ, but it was orchestrated by American composer William Schumann in 1963. Here's the Seattle Symphony to play that version, conducted by Gerard Schwartz.

That's called Variations on America by Charles Ives. He wrote that for the organ. William Schumann made the orchestration, and we heard the Seattle Symphony directed by Gerard Schwartz. These are variations, and we have lots of variations on American themes, as you're hearing here. By the way, we have a delightful piece by Earl Wilde, played by Earl Wilde, for piano and orchestra called the Doodah Variations, on a theme by Stephen Foster. But here are the concert variations by the American composer Dudley Buck of the 19th century on the national anthem, the Star-Spangled Banner. This recording made by Marion Rule Metzen.

0: till the big blood hole. Can't touch water with a 10-foot pole.
1: Run, run, oh my, run, run, oh my. I bet my money on a bucktail neck.

Camptown Races, of course, that tune by Stephen Foster. We're going to hear some variations on that in just a moment or two. That was the Robert Shaw Chorale, directed by Robert Shaw. These are the Doodah Variations. They're by Earl Wilde, and they're played by Earl Wilde. He's joined by the Des Moines Symphony Orchestra. Joseph Junta is the conductor, and this, of course, based on that famous tune by Stephen Foster.

Music by Earl Wilde, music performed by Earl Wilde, as he was joined by the Des Moines Symphony Orchestra. Joseph Giunta was the conductor. Mr. Wilde called that the Doodah Variations, and it's, of course, variations on the Camptown Races, music of Stephen Foster originally, but variations on an American theme by Earl Wilde. Wish that piece were more often performed. That's the only recording I think of that ever made. This is Earl Wilde again. Very different work here. This is from The Bewildered Nightingale, Poems for Piano by Rinaldo Hahn.

0: Andromeda Resigned from The Bewildered Nightingale, poems by Ronaldo Hahn, played by Earl Wilde.
1: An all Beethoven program is in store for us as we head to the Copenhagen Concert Hall, home to the Danish National Symphony Orchestra. Antonello Monacorda will lead the orchestra in the Coriolanus Overture and the fateful Symphony No. 5. And Leif Ove Andsnes will be soloist in the energetic Piano Concerto No. 3. I'm Jan Weller. I hope you'll be listening.
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0: Live from NPR News in Washington, I'm Windsor Johnston. The U.S. and Saudi Arabia launched a wave of airstrikes targeting Iranian-backed militias in Iraq today. NPR's Jana Rapp reports the armed group said at least 20 of their fighters were killed.
1: The U.S. and Saudi Arabia have blamed the Iran-backed militias in Iraq for drone attacks on Saudi oil facilities this week. Iraq's prime minister, who met President Trump last week in Washington, convened an emergency security meeting in Baghdad after the airstrikes. The U.S. has been pressing Prime Minister Ali Azadi to rein in Iranian-affiliated militias that are part of Iraq's official defense forces. Jordan's military also said it shot down 5 Iranian missiles early Wednesday. Iran has been targeting U.S. bases in the kingdom. Jane Araf, NPR News, Amman.
0: Dr. Anthony Fauci will testify before the Senate today. Republicans are expected to press him on the federal response to the COVID-19 pandemic, including questions about the virus's origins and past public health guidance. NPR's Jonathan Lambert reports.
2: Fauci is headed to the Senate Homeland Security and Government Affairs Committee after getting subpoenaed by Kentucky Senator Rand Paul. The two have sparred for years over the COVID-19 pandemic. Paul believes the coronavirus came from a lab and has repeatedly alleged that Fauci covered up evidence. Fauci has pushed back against such claims, maintaining he's open to the lab leak theory, but that existing evidence supports the virus jumping from an animal to a human. Questions will likely center on over 1,000 pages of Fauci's private notes released by the senator over the weekend. Paul claims that there are discrepancies between how Fauci talked about COVID origins in public and in private, but scientists accuse Paul of cherry-picking examples from early in the pandemic when there was a lot of uncertainty. Jonathan Lambert, NPR News.
0: The Senate has confirmed Jay Clayton to serve as President Trump's new spy chief. NPR's Jenna McLaughlin reports Clayton's nomination drew criticism from Democrats who questioned his independence and lack of intelligence experience.
3: Jay Clayton will be Trump's new director of national intelligence. Clayton is currently the U.S. attorney for the Southern District of New York. Advocates like Republican Senator Tom Cotton of Arkansas say that job's intersection with national security, such as the indictment of former Venezuelan President Nicolas Maduro, prepared him to lead the intelligence community's 18 agencies. Critics like Senator Ron Wyden, a Democrat from Oregon, say Clayton has already shown he won't directly challenge the president's falsehoods.
4: He is never going to stand up to Donald Trump.
3: Wyden pointed to Clayton's refusal to say President Biden won the U.S. presidential election in 2020 during his confirmation hearing as one example. Jenna McLaughlin, NPR News.
0: You're listening to NPR News from Washington. The National Weather Service says the tornado that tore through northeastern Wisconsin on Monday was an EF3 with winds reaching 140 miles per hour. The tornado stayed on the ground for about 12 miles and was roughly 1,500 yards wide. It destroyed homes, overturned vehicles, and brought down trees and power lines in the city of Appleton and surrounding communities. The governor has declared a state of emergency in the affected areas. South Dakota Governor Larry Rodin has won the Republican nomination for governor. Jason Dirks of South Dakota Public Broadcasting reports Rodin's runoff victory over a populist challenger.
5: Rodin was lieutenant governor and moved into the state's top seat when Governor Kristi Noem joined the Trump administration last year. Rodin's opposed abortion pills, pledged to reform the state's prison system, and passed legislation to lower property taxes by raising sales taxes. He was challenged for the nomination by business executive Toby Doden, who was backed by the right-wing Turning Point organization founded by the late Charlie Kirk. The self-described political outsider ran on eliminating homeowner property taxes. In a state where a Democrat hasn't been governor since the 70s, the GOP nominee heads into the fall as the front runner and faces former state legislator Democrat Dan Ahlers. For NPR News, I'm Jackson Dirks in Aberdeen, South Dakota.
0: Federal Reserve policymakers wrap up a two-day meeting in Washington today. The central bank is expected to leave interest rates unchanged, even as inflation remains above its 2% target. I'm Windsor Johnston, NPR News, in Washington.
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7: The featured work ahead is going to be a major work by Elgar, but little known, although it's a fully mature composition, his violin sonata. We have some well-known pieces now by Elgar, for no reason, just hearing music by that great, great English composer. This is a concert overture called Cockaigne. Cockaigne, that's where Cockney comes from. It's a subtitled In London Town Overture. This is the Philharmonia, conducted by Sir John Barbarelli.

That's a concert overture by Sir Edward Elgar called Cockaigne, or In London Town. That was the Philharmonia Orchestra, directed by Sir John Barbarolli. And for no other reason except that he's a great composer, we're hearing music of Sir Edward Elgar. We go now to a couple of miniatures, which have become very famous. They're little salon pieces. Let's begin with this one. They both have French titles, by the way, for some reason, although Elgar, of course, was a British composer. Let's begin with the Salut d'Amour, the Love Greeting, arranged for the Moscow Virtuosi.

a little salon piece, as they call the miniature, by Sir Edward Elgar, called Salut d'Amour, the love greeting, arranged by V. Milman and played by the Moscow Virtuosi, directed by Vladimir Spivakov. This is another miniature salon piece, if you will, by Sir Edward Elgar. Again, also a French title for some reason. He spent a lot of time in Italy, but not so much in France, but he gave a lot of pieces French titles. This is called the Chanson du Matin, the Morning Song. And we have now the Bournemouth Sinfonietta, directed by Norman Delmar.

Chanson de matin, the song of the morning, with the Bournemouth Sinfonietta, directed by Norman Delmar. It's music of Sir Edward Elgar, and we're hearing lots of pieces by Elgar, including his violin sonata in a moment, but something very, very special right now for just over a minute is all this takes to play. It's an entirely unknown piece that was written as a wedding gift for a close friend of Elgar named Frank Weaver. This is a duet for trombone and originally cello, but played here with trombone and double bass. The trombone is one that was owned by Elgar himself, who studied trombone when he was about 43 years old. Sue Addison plays on that instrument.

yet it remains lesser known. It is his violin sonata from 1918. We have Nigel Kennedy playing violin here with Peter Pettinger piano and more by Elgar.

Music composed by Sir Edward Elgar in 1918. His violin and piano sonata, written at a time when he was focusing on writing chamber works. That's the only sonata he wrote for two instruments, which he himself played. Nigel Kennedy, violin, Peter Pettinger, piano. Very special recording here. This is Elgar himself conducting a recording made in 1927 of a brief excerpt from The Music Makers.

0: Music by Sir Edward Elgar, conducted by Sir Edward Elgar. A recording made in 1927 with the London Symphony Orchestra, the Three Choirs Festival Chorus. That excerpt from Elgar's The Music Makers.
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1: 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The weather forecast calls for sunny skies today with highs in the upper 70s near the lake and in the mid-80s inland. Mostly clear skies tonight with lows in the upper 50s. Tomorrow sunny with highs in the mid-80s. Right now, it's 58 degrees with sunny skies in Grand Rapids. 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
3: Live from NPR News in Washington, I'm Windsor Johnston. U.S. Central Command says Iran launched a series of airstrikes on American forces in the Middle East today, though all the missiles were intercepted. U.S. and Saudi forces later struck Iranian-backed militias in Iraq. NPR's Franco Ordonez reports the escalation in fighting came as President Trump met Israeli Prime Minister Benjamin Netanyahu at the White House on Tuesday.
4: Israel wants to keep fighting. Now it argues it still faces major threats from Iran and Hezbollah and Lebanon and wants to further weaken both. Israel also doesn't want Trump to sign a deal that could limit its ability to defend itself. Now Trump supports Israel's security, but is focused on ending what is a very unpopular war, reopening the Strait of Hormuz and easing rising prices, especially gas prices.
3: That's NPR's Franco Ordonez reporting. Israeli Prime Minister Benjamin Netanyahu is calling his meeting with President Trump, quote, great. But as NPR's Frank Langfitt reports, many in Israel noticed the tepid greeting at the White House on Tuesday.
5: Netanyahu entered the White House through a side entrance. The meeting was behind closed doors. The Times of Israel said the low-key approach was to avoid the perception that Israel's trying to get the U.S. to restart major strikes on Iran. Netanyahu put a different spin on the meeting to Fox News.
6: One of the best meetings that we've had, and I always hate to disappoint our would-be critics.
5: Netanyahu faces crucial elections in October, and its relationship with the U.S., Israel's top ally, is a big issue here. But Americans increasingly have a negative view of Netanyahu because of Israel's wars in Gaza and Iran. Frank Langfitt, NPR News, Tel Aviv.
3: Attorneys general from 44 states are calling on the Trump administration to crack down on the prediction market industry. NPR's Bobby Allen reports the top law enforcement officials say the companies are violating state gambling laws.
7: The Trump administration is currently rewriting the federal rules for the prediction market industry. Companies like Kalshi and Polymarket that have thrived in Trump's second term. And Trump officials want them regulated by the federal government as a type of financial investment product, not gambling. But a newly published letter sent by 44 states sends a clear message to regulators in Washington. State officials view prediction markets as having made an end run around state laws and state taxes, especially when it comes to sports betting, which accounts for most of the billions of dollars wagered on Kalshi and Polymarket. But other topics are popular too, like politics and elections. $200 million has already been wagered on the sites ahead of the midterms. Bobby Allen, NPR News.
3: Funeral services for Senator Lindsey Graham are being held today in his home state of South Carolina. The service will be held at the First Baptist Church in Columbia. Graham died this month at the age of 71. He was honored Tuesday at memorial services in Washington. This is NPR. FIFA says it's planning to sell stakes of the World Cup to private investors as a way to raise billions of dollars. NPR's Rafael Nam reports the announcement from soccer's world governing body is sparking sharp criticism.
8: It's a complicated plan. FIFA would create a separate company to oversee all commercial decisions for the Men's and Women's World Cup, as well as to other FIFA tournaments like the Club World Cup. And in this new venture, FIFA would partner with a firm called Thrive Eternal, run by Joshua Kushner, the brother of President Trump's son-in-law, Jared Kushner. Thrive's role will be to bring in new minority investors to this commercial venture, effectively selling a stake to the World Cup and other FIFA tournaments to others. UEFA, though, the body that governs European soccer, strongly opposes the plan, saying, quote, "None of us are the owners of football. It is not FIFA's to sell." Rafael Nam, NPR News.
3: A massive wildfire in southwestern France has forced more than 220,000 people from their homes. The fire has burned an area four times the size of Paris. Officials have ordered an additional 4,000 evacuations today along the country's Atlantic coast. Across Spain, tens of thousands of people have been driven from their homes by huge wildfires. The country is in its fourth heat wave of the summer, with several blazes still burning out of control, including the largest in its recorded history. I'm Windsor Johnston, and you're listening to NPR News from Washington.
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10: 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I'm Easton with the Blue Lake Fine Arts Camp Broadcasting Class. Our weather forecast for today, sunny and breezy, highs in the mid-80s. Tonight, clear skies with lows around 60 degrees. Tomorrow, mostly sunny, highs in the upper 80s. Friday, partly sunny with highs in the upper 80s. And on Saturday, mostly cloudy with a chance of showers, highs in the low 80s. Classical music continues all day, so stay with us on Blue Lake Public Radio.
1: 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This week, Music for Piano Quartet by Johannes Brahms and Frank Bridge face each other in a program called The Mask and the Mirror, with Heijin Choi, Christina Zeinstra, Jin Shin, and Andrew Lenhart. That's this Sunday, August 2nd at 2 p.m. The music is included with admission to the park. Details are online at meyergardens.org/strings. I'm Norm Kittleson. I'll be your host for classical music until 10 o'clock this morning. On the program today, we'll be listening to some music by Antonin Dvorak, Rafe Vaughan Williams, Gabriel Fauré. That's all coming up a little later in the program. And we'll begin this morning with music by Giacomo Puccini. This is a fantasia based on music from Puccini's opera Turandot that was arranged by Ugo Nastrucci, and we'll hear it performed by I Solanisti.

the familiar melody of Nessun Dorma to finish out that fantasia from the music of the opera Turandot by Giacomo Puccini. This particular fantasia was arranged by Ugo Nastrucci. Good morning. The time is 20 minutes after 7 o'clock. You're listening to classical music here on Blue Lake Public Radio. Next up, we have some music of Mozart. This is the Adagio and Allegro in F minor. Members of the Berlin Philharmonic Wind Quintet perform this Adagio and Allegro.

Music Society of Lincoln Center returned to St. Cecilia for four concerts in the 2026-27 season. Music for a piano trio by Dvorak, Debussy, and Chaminade. Music for piano four hands, including Rhapsody in Blue, a program called String Radiance, and clarinet quintets by Mozart and Brahms. Complete details and links for tickets are online at scmcgr.org. Here's the weather forecast for our listening area. Today, sunny skies with highs in the upper 70s near the lake and in the mid-80s inland. Mostly clear skies overnight with lows in the upper 50s. Sunny skies tomorrow with highs in the mid-80s. For Friday, mostly cloudy. There's a 20% chance of showers in the afternoon with highs in the lower 80s. Looking ahead to the weekend on Saturday, showers are likely with highs in the upper 70s. And Sunday, mostly sunny with highs in the lower 80s. Right now, it's 59 degrees with sunshine here on the campus of Blue Lake Fine Arts Camp. We just heard some music by Wolfgang Amadeus Mozart. Let's listen to some music now by his dear old dad, Leopold Mozart. This is one of his symphonies, the Symphony in D Major. Matthias Baumert conducts the London Mozart Players.

Matthias Bommert conducted the London Mozart Players, playing the music of Mozart, but not Wolfgang Amadeus Mozart. In this case, his father, Leopold Mozart. That was the symphony in D major, and Leopold Mozart composed more than one symphony in D major. So for those of you keeping score at home, this particular symphony in D major was Eisen catalog number D25. Good morning. The time is 7:43. Norm Kittleson here with you on this Wednesday morning. Thanks for joining me for classical music today here on Blue Lake Public Radio. Going to listen next to some music by Carl Nielsen, the Danish composer who lived from 1865 to 1931. This is a piece titled Bohemian-Danish Folk Tune. So combining a couple of different nationalities and borrowing folk themes from both nationalities into one folk tune. The Danish National Radio Symphony Orchestra is conducted by Gennady Rostestvensky.

beautiful orchestral work by the Danish composer Carl Nielsen, the Bohemian Danish folk tune, performed by the Danish National Radio Symphony Orchestra, conducted by Gennady Rozdestvensky. Let's listen now to pianist Pascal Roget playing the music of Gabriel Fauré. This is the Valse Caprice in A major, opus 30, number 1.

0: The pianist was Pascal Roget. The music was by Gabriel Fauré, the Valse Caprice, Opus 30, Number 1.
1: An all Beethoven program is in store for us as we head to the Copenhagen Concert Hall, home to the Danish National Symphony Orchestra. Antonello Monacorda will lead the orchestra in the Coriolanus Overture and the fateful Symphony No. 5. And Leif Ove Andsnes will be soloist in the energetic Piano Concerto No. 3. I'm Jan Weller. I hope you'll be listening.
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2: Live from NPR News in Washington, I'm Windsor Johnston. President Trump's White House meetings with Israeli Prime Minister Benjamin Netanyahu and Ukrainian President Volodymyr Zelensky are putting two key relationships under fresh scrutiny. NPR's Greg Myrie reports Trump ties with Netanyahu have grown more strained, while his relationship with Zelensky appears to be improving.
3: We all remember the big blow-up they had in the Oval Office last year, but they've met several times since, including twice this month, and they've been steadily rebuilding the relationship. Trump has been treating Zelensky with more respect, especially as Ukraine gained the momentum with its punishing drone strikes against Russia. There were no cameras at the meeting yesterday, and Trump hasn't commented, but Zelensky called it a good meeting. He also received a warm welcome from more than 60 senators from both parties.
2: NPR's Greg Myrie reporting from Kyiv. Dr. Anthony Fauci will testify before the Senate at this hour. Republicans are expected to press him on the federal response to the COVID-19 pandemic, including questions about the virus's origins. NPR's Jonathan Lambert reports.
4: Fauci is headed to the Senate Homeland Security and Government Affairs Committee after getting subpoenaed by Kentucky Senator Rand Paul. The two have sparred for years over the COVID-19 pandemic. Paul believes the coronavirus came from a lab and has repeatedly alleged that Fauci covered up evidence. Fauci has pushed back against such claims, maintaining he's open to the lab leak theory, but that existing evidence supports the virus jumping from an animal to a human. Questions will likely center on over 1,000 pages of Fauci's private notes released by the senator over the weekend. Paul claims that there are discrepancies between how Fauci talked about COVID origins in public and in private. But scientists accuse Paul of cherry-picking examples from early in the pandemic when there was a lot of uncertainty. Jonathan Lambert, NPR News.
2: The National Guard will move thousands of troops deployed to Washington, D.C. into more permanent housing after awarding a contract to a local apartment company. NPR's Kat Lonsdorf reports the deployment to the city has been extended through 2029.
5: The National Guard Bureau announced the $292 million contract with Placemaker, a company that has several buildings of furnished apartments throughout D.C. The Bureau called the contract, quote, the largest interagency lodging acquisition in National Guard history. It'll provide up to 2,000 apartments. Until now, thousands of Guard members from more than 20 states have been staying in hotels scattered throughout the region since last August. Researchers have estimated the total cost of maintaining the Guard deployment through Trump's term to be around $4 billion. The government estimates this contract will cut the lodging portion of that cost by about half. Kat Lonsdorf, NPR News, Washington.
2: This is NPR News. Funeral services for Senator Lindsey Graham will be held today in his home state of South Carolina. A public procession will stop at the State House before a service at First Baptist Church in Columbia. Graham, who served in the Senate for more than two decades, died earlier this month at the age of 71. Kentucky Governor Andy Beshear says Senator Mitch McConnell should share details on his health or resign. The The ultimatum comes as the former Republican leader continues to miss votes more than a month after being hospitalized. Lisa Autry of member station WKYU reports.
6: Governor Andy Beshear says he's received no word from McConnell, despite sending him two letters asking him to explain his ongoing absence from the Senate. McConnell has been away from Congress since June 14th from what his office said was due to a fall and pneumonia. Beshear says anyone else in the hospital for more than a month would be expected to be more transparent.
7: The voters, who are the boss of all of us that are elected, deserve to see a little bit more and hear a little bit more about how the senator is doing.
6: McConnell's office has released two photos of the 84-year-old supposedly from a rehab center, as well as a statement from his doctor that said McConnell hasn't been cleared for normal duties. For NPR News, I'm Lisa Autry in Bowling Green, Kentucky.
2: The world's first museum dedicated to AI-generated art is now open in Los Angeles. Dataland features immersive exhibits that use artificial intelligence to create evolving digital artwork. Organizers say the goal is to explore how AI and human creativity can work together. This is NPR.
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9: Sometimes it helps to know where we've been to find out where we're going. I hope you'll join Jazz from Blue Lake tonight after 10 and all day tomorrow on our jazz stream when we feature the guitar of Charlie Christian. The first great electric guitarist in American music, especially with the Benny Goodman Sextet on Jazz from Blue Lake.
0: Good morning. The time is 8:06. This is Blue Lake Public Radio. Norm Kittleson here with you on this Wednesday morning. Thanks for tuning in, and I hope your day is off to a good start. And if you've been listening, I hope you're enjoying the program so far. During this hour of the program, we'll be listening to some music of Antonin Dvorak a little later. But we'll begin the hour with some music by Domenico Scarlatti, one of the many sonatas that he wrote. This one was originally for keyboard, and here it has been transcribed for mandolin and harpsichord. And we'll hear it performed by harpsichordist Matthew Durst and mandolinist Richard Savino.

That was the duo of mandolinist Richard Savino and harpsichordist Matthew Durst performing the music of Domenico Scarlatti, the sonata in G minor, Kirkpatrick catalog number 88. Music that was originally written for the keyboard, but here transcribed for harpsichord and mandolin. Good morning. The time is 15 minutes after 8 o'clock. Thanks for joining us for classical music this Wednesday morning here on Blue Lake Public Radio. 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Music now by the composer Philipp Heinrich Erlebach, who lived from 1657 to 1714. We're going to hear the Chicago Baroque Ensemble playing the first sonata in D major.

We heard the Chicago Baroque Ensemble performing the Prima Trio Sonata in D major by the German composer Philipp Heinrich Erlebach. Good morning. 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And all of us here at Blue Lake Public Radio, thank you. We have a pretty nice weather forecast for the next few days here in West Michigan. Sunny skies today with highs in the upper 70s near the lake and in the mid-80s inland. Mostly clear skies tonight with lows in the upper 50s. Sunny tomorrow with highs in the mid-80s. For Friday, mostly cloudy. There's a 20% chance of showers in the afternoon with highs in the lower 80s. Saturday, showers are likely, with highs in the upper 70s and a chance of rain about 70% on Saturday. And for Sunday, mostly sunny skies with highs in the lower 80s. It's sunny and 63 degrees right now in Holland. Let's listen now to violinist Giuliano Carmignola, accompanied by the Venice Baroque Orchestra. They'll be playing the Violin Concerto in G major by the 18th century Italian composer Pietro Nardini.

Music of Pietro Nardini here on Blue Lake Public Radio. That was the Violin Concerto in G Major, featuring violinist Giuliano Carmignola, accompanied by the Venice Baroque Orchestra under the baton of Andrea Marcone. Good morning. The time is 8:46. I'm Norm Kittleson. I'll be bringing you classical music until 10 o'clock this morning. Thanks for tuning in today. And I hope your day is off to a good start in this beautiful, sunny, nice, cool morning here in West Michigan. This week on Exploring Music, Bill McLaughlin's theme is Nadia Boulanger. Every town in the United States had a five and dime and a Boulanger student, Virgil Thompson once said, and he wasn't far off. Nadia Boulanger taught and influenced an entire generation of musicians from Aaron Copland and Astor Piazzolla to Philip Glass and Quincy Jones. And this week, Bill will be playing some of her compositions and performances alongside those of her prolific students. So all week, Nadia Boulanger on Exploring Music with Bill McLaughlin, which you can hear Monday through Friday at 7 p.m. here on Blue Lake Public Radio. Here is the Slavonic Rhapsody, Opus 45, No. 2 by Antonin Dvorak.

0: Zdeněk Košler conducted the Slovak Philharmonic Orchestra with the Slavonic Rhapsody No. 2 by Antonín Dvořák.
1: On the next Chicago Symphony Orchestra program, a performance recorded at the Mahler Festival in Amsterdam, Jaap van Zweden conducts Mahler's evocative and stormy Seventh Symphony. That's next time with the CSO. I'm Lisa Simeone.

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1: A wide variety of music greets you Saturday morning, the first day of August. This Saturday morning from 7 to 10 and all weekend on our jazz stream, we'll hear from clarinetist Artie Shaw and his Gramercy 5, as well as Miguel Zenon and the Barcelona Art Orchestra from a new concerto for alto sax and orchestra, new music from Bob James, and the Frankfurt Radio Big Band playing the music of Jim McNeely. 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
0: Sunny skies and a West Michigan weather forecast for today with highs in the upper 70s near the lake and in the mid-80s inland. Mostly clear skies tonight with lows in the upper 50s. Tomorrow, more sunshine with highs in the mid-80s. It's 66 degrees with sunny skies right now in Muskegon. 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
2: Live from NPR News in Washington, I'm Windsor Johnston. Dr. Anthony Fauci, who helped lead the nation's COVID-19 response, is on Capitol Hill at this hour. Just a few minutes ago, he invoked the Fifth Amendment, refusing to testify before the Senate Homeland Security Committee about the origins of the virus. Committee Chairman Rand Paul has long accused Fauci of misleading Congress about the pandemic and U.S.-funded research.
3: I hope today Dr. Fauci will come clean, admit it was a mistake to fund dangerous research in China, admit that the risk of this dangerous research exceeded any possible benefits, ask forgiveness, and pledge to help our government devise safeguards so a man-made epidemic never happens again.
2: Dr. Fauci has maintained he never misled Congress and says the accusations against him are false. President Trump and Israeli Prime Minister Benjamin Netanyahu held talks at the White House on Tuesday amid growing tensions over the war with Iran. NPR's Franco Ordonez reports.
4: The two sides launched a war together that Trump told the public would be relatively quick and easy. It's now 5 months in and there's no end in sight. Michael O'Hanlon of the Brookings Institution says the relationship is very complicated now, tactically.
5: They're making a lot of decisions and disagreeing on a lot of decisions about when to strike what. And there's obviously the legacy of the last 6 months where President Trump, despite his denials, may feel like he got dragged into this a little bit by a Netanyahu who was too optimistic about what we could accomplish.
4: But he adds that he doesn't see a fundamental rupture and that it's still cooperative. Just more complicated because neither side seems to know how to end the war. Israel has one theory and Trump has another. Franco Ordonez, NPR News.
2: Firefighters in the Bordeaux region of France say they're making progress against two massive wildfires that have led to more than 220,000 evacuations. NPR's Eleanor Beardsley reports the country is bracing for its fourth heat wave this summer.
6: The heat over 100 degrees combined with high winds could reignite the fires, say experts. Mounia Mustafawi is a climatologist and board member of the French Scientific Expert Group on Climate Change. She says the conditions that have ignited and sustained these fires were all predicted. At the rate Europe is warming, which happens to be faster than any other continent, models show heat wave days will be multiplied by five.
7: These heat waves, they create drought conditions. It's exactly what we had currently in France. Like, we had three heat waves. We're only in July. You know, August has not even started.
6: Now the fourth heat wave is underway. Eleanor Beardsley, NPR News, Semur-en-Auxois, France.
2: This is NPR News in Washington. Wildfires continue to burn across parts of Spain as crews battle flames fueled by extreme heat and dry conditions. More than 100,000 people have been forced to evacuate from affected areas, including near Madrid and in central Spain. Officials say this year's fire season is among the country's worst in decades. Spain declared a national emergency last week as crews struggled to contain multiple large blazes. Forecasters are warning that another round of dangerous dangerous heat could make firefighting even more difficult. Democratic candidates have been focused on the economy ahead of the midterms, but as President Trump raises doubts about elections, some Democrats think they might need to talk about democracy too. NPR's Ashley Lopez reports.
8: Democrats have been dominating in special elections since last year, mostly by running on an economic message. This is why some operatives say candidates shouldn't get distracted by other issues cropping up, including threats to democracy. But Jane Klebb with the Democratic National Committee says this was something she heard a lot in 2024 as well.
9: And it turns out that that was a fundamental issue that was motivating people, and that might not have been something that they were telling exit pollers, or it wasn't something that was coming up on exit surveys or polling.
8: One Democratic candidate told NPR, urging voters to care about democratic institutions because ultimately they affect prices can be a way of talking about democracy and the economy at the same time. Ashley Lopez, NPR News.
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0: 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Norm Kittleson here with you for just a bit longer this morning. I'm here until 10 o'clock. Judy Wagley is in at 10:06 to bring you more music until the early afternoon, so we hope you can stick around here on Blue Lake Public Radio. We'll be listening to some music of Ray Vaughan Williams in just a little bit, but we'll begin the final hour of the program today with some music by Johann Christian Bach, one of the sons of Johann Sebastian Bach. This is the Piano Concerto in D major, opus 7, number 3.

Music of Johann Christian Bach here on Blue Lake Public Radio. That was the Piano Concerto Opus 7 Number 3 in D Major. Anthony Halsted conducted, members of the Hanover Band, and also played the pianoforte on that recording. Good morning. The time is 9:15. 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And I hope your day is off to a good start and that you've been enjoying the program so far. Here now is Sir Neville Mariner conducting the Academy of St. Martin in the Fields with the music of Ralph Vaughan Williams, The Variations for Orchestra.

We heard Sir Neville Mariner leading the Academy of St. Martin in the Fields with the Variations for Orchestra by Ralph Vaughan Williams. Good morning. 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The West Michigan weather forecast includes sunny skies in the forecast for today, with highs in the upper 70s near the lake and in the mid-80s inland. Tonight, mostly clear skies with lows in the upper 50s. Sunny skies tomorrow with highs in the mid-80s. For Friday, mostly cloudy. There's a 20% chance of showers in the afternoon with highs in the lower 80s. The weekend on Saturday, showers are likely with highs in the upper 70s, and Sunday mostly sunny with highs in the lower 80s. It's currently 68 degrees with fair skies in Ludington. Well, we heard from Mozart earlier in the program, and you can never get enough Mozart, so let's listen to a little bit more. This is the Flute Quartet No. 2.

The music of Mozart. That was his flute quartet, number 2 in G major, Kerschel 285A. The flute soloist was Arita Masahiro, and she was accompanied by the Boccherini Quartet Tokyo. Good morning. The time is 9:42. I'm Norm Kittleson. I'll be here until 10 o'clock this morning. Judy Wagley takes over at 10:06, I should say. She'll be bringing you classical music until 1 o'clock in the afternoon. Foley Schuller is on from 1 to 4. And as usual, Matt Sumner closes out our live classical music programming here on Blue Lake Public Radio. He'll be on from 4 to 7. And lots of great music to come all day long. And we hope you can stay with us here on Blue Lake. Next up, we have some music of Gustav Holst. This is an interesting set of dances and folk song settings from Pan's Anniversary, which was a 1905 musical work featuring incidental music and dance settings. And it was created for a 1905 Shakespeare birthday celebration production at Stratford-upon-Avon. And Holst was commissioned to come up with some music for that. So this is the set of dances and folk song settings from Pan's Anniversary. John Sander Mitchell conducts the Philharmonia Bulgarica.

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That was a set of dances and folk song settings from Pan's Anniversary, some incidental music for a 1905 birthday celebration for Shakespeare at Stratford-upon-Avon that Holst was commissioned to compose, and he also enlisted his friend Ray Vaughan Williams to help him out on that. Music by Gustav Holst here on Blue Lake Public Radio. Norm Kittleson here with you for just a few more minutes. We're going to close out the program today with some music from one of my very favorite CDs in the entire library here at Blue Lake Public Radio. This is a set of lyric pieces by Edvard Grieg, performed by pianist Leif Ove Andsnes on Grieg's own piano in Grieg's own home in Trollhagen, Norway. It's an absolutely beautiful and inspired recording, and I can imagine how Andsnes felt playing Grieg's own piano as he's playing Grieg's music. And this is the lyric piece, Opus 68, number 4, titled The Evening in the Mountains. So we'll close out the morning show today with some music for the evening.

0: Evening in the Mountains to close out the morning show here on Blue Lake Public Radio. That was the lyric piece, Opus 68, number 4, by Edvard Grieg, performed by Leif Ove Andsnes.
1: Next time on the New York Philharmonic This Week, we wrap up our celebration of the Bernstein centenary with the first of two playlist programs. This is Alec Baldwin. Please join me as we present the many sides of Bernstein with a wide variety of recordings ranging from Bach to Brubeck. It's 100 years of Bernstein on the New York Philharmonic This Week.
0: As always, the New York Philharmonic can be heard Friday nights at 8 here on Blue Lake Public Radio, WBLU Grand Rapids at 88.9 FM, and WBLV Twin Lake and Muskegon at 90.3 FM, a service of Blue Lake Fine Arts Camp. 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
2: Live from NPR News in Washington, I'm Windsor Johnston. A Senate hearing on the government's response to the COVID-19 pandemic is continuing after Dr. Anthony Fauci invoked his Fifth Amendment right and refused to answer questions. Fauci has been subpoenaed to appear before the Senate Homeland Security and Governmental Affairs Committee. During the hearing, Committee Chairman Rand Paul ordered one of Fauci's attorneys removed from the room after a dispute over the proceedings.
3: This is the way Anthony Fauci wants to be remembered, for a lawyer not listening to the rules. That's the way you want to be remembered, and that's what you're going to do. You are not recognized, sir. Security, please remove him from the room.
2: The hearing is centering on the origins of COVID-19 and allegations that Fauci misled Congress about federally funded research. Fauci has repeatedly denied those accusations. Senator Paul says the committee will continue its investigation despite Fauci's refusal to answer questions. Ukrainian President Volodymyr Zelensky says he had a good meeting with President Trump at the White House yesterday. NPR's Greg Myrie reports Zelensky also received a warm welcome at his other stops in Washington.
4: Ukraine's President Zelensky appears to have repaired much of the damage stemming from a televised shouting match with President Trump last year. The leaders have now had two friendly meetings this month, and Trump has offered Ukraine a license to build its own Patriot air defense missiles. Immediately after the White House meeting, Zelensky visited executives from Lockheed Martin, the big defense company that makes Patriots and other high-end weapons Ukraine uses. The Ukrainian leader was also well received by more than 60 U.S. senators from both parties. He watched from the gallery as lawmakers advanced a sanctions bill against Russia. Greg Myrie, NPR News, Kyiv.
2: FIFA says it's planning to sell stakes of the World Cup to private investors as a way to raise billions of dollars. NPR's Rafael Nam reports the announcement from soccer's world governing body is sparking sharp criticism.
5: It's a complicated plan. FIFA would create a separate company to oversee all commercial decisions for the Men's and Women's World Cup, as well as to other FIFA tournaments like the Club World Cup. And in this new venture, FIFA would partner with a firm called Thrive Eternal, run by Joshua Kushner, the brother of President Trump's son-in-law, Jared Kushner. Thrive's role will be to bring in new minority investors to this commercial venture, effectively selling a stake to the World Cup and other FIFA tournaments to others. UEFA, though, the body that governs European soccer, strongly opposes the plan, saying, quote, "None of us are the owners of football. It is not FIFA's to sell." Rafael Nam, NPR News.
2: This is NPR. Funeral services for Senator Lindsey Graham will be held today in his home state of South Carolina. A public procession will stop at the State House before a service at First Baptist Church in Columbia. Graham, who served in the Senate for more than two decades, died earlier this month at the age of 71. Stocks on Wall Street opened sharply lower this morning as investors wait for an interest rate decision from the Federal Reserve. NPR's Scott Horsley reports the Dow Jones Industrial Average tumbled more than 600 points in early trading.
6: Most investors think the Fed will hold its benchmark interest rate steady today, but there's a chance the central bank will raise rates. The new Fed chairman, Kevin Warsh, says he and his colleagues are determined to curb inflation, which has been running hotter than the Fed would like for more than 5 years now. A jump in oil and gasoline prices resulting from the U.S. war with Iran pushed inflation to a three-year high this spring. Gas prices have moderated since then, but renewed fighting in and around the Strait of Hormuz has oil prices climbing once again. The lingering conflict is putting a dent in consumers' confidence. A survey by the Conference Board finds consumers' attitudes about the current business environment and the job market worsened in July for the third month in a row. Scott Horsley, NPR News, Washington.
2: The world's first museum dedicated to AI-generated art is now open in Los Angeles. Dataland features immersive exhibits that use artificial intelligence to create evolving digital artwork. Organizers say the goal is to explore how AI and human creativity can work together. I'm Windsor Johnston, NPR News, in Washington.
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8: 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Our weather forecast for today, sunny and breezy, highs in the mid-80s. Tonight, clear skies with lows around 60 degrees. Tomorrow, mostly sunny, highs in the upper 80s. Friday, partly sunny with highs in the upper 80s. And on Saturday, mostly cloudy with a chance of showers, highs in the low 80s. Classical music continues all day, so stay with us on Blue Lake Public Radio.
9: Thank you, Samuel. It's been a joy to work with our talented campers here at Blue Lake Fine Arts Camp. It is 7 minutes after 10 o'clock. Good morning. I'm Judy Wagley. Thanks for joining me on this Wednesday, July 29th. We'll be together until 1 o'clock sharing classical music like this, one of my favorite concertos by Francis Poulenc, the Concerto in D Minor for two pianos and orchestra. Katia and Marielle Lebec are joined by the Boston Symphony Orchestra. They're conducted by Seiji Ozawa.

0: The concerto in D minor for two pianos and orchestra by Francis Poulenc, Katia and Maria Lebec, the soloists there, along with the Boston Symphony Orchestra, conducted by Seiji Ozawa. 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
1: An all Beethoven program is in store for us as we head to the Copenhagen Concert Hall, home to the Danish National Symphony Orchestra. Antonello Monacorda will lead the orchestra in the Coriolanus Overture and the fateful Symphony No. 5. And Leif Ove Andsnes will be soloist in the energetic Piano Concerto No. 3. I'm Jan Weller. I hope you'll be listening.
0: 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In our weather forecast today, sunny with highs in the upper 70s near the lake, in the mid-80s inland. Clear tonight with lows in the upper 50s. Sunny tomorrow with highs in the mid-80s. And on Friday, cloudy skies. There is a chance of showers in the afternoon with highs in the low 80s. Showers are likely on Saturday with highs in the upper 70s. And on Sunday, the sunshine returns. The sun will come back on Sunday. Highs in the low 80s. 69 really nice degrees here in the woods at Blue Lake Fine Arts Camp. 29 minutes after 10 o'clock on this Wednesday, July 29th. I'm Judy Wagley. Thanks for joining me today. Join me every weekday from 10 until 1, and we'll have a great time listening to music together. Music now by a contemporary of Francis Poulenc, Germaine Taillefer. She lived from 1892 to 1983. She began composing as a very young girl, and her mother helped her and supported her, but her father did not want her to have a musical life. She actually had to practice and work in secret, but she entered the Paris Conservatory when she was just 12 years old. Here is one of her most well-known works, the Concertino for Harp and Orchestra. The soloist here, Gillian Benet, and she is joined by the Women's Philharmonic, and they're conducted by Joanne Folletta.

0: Concertino for Harp and Orchestra by Germaine Taillefer. We heard harpist Gillian Benet, along with the Women's Philharmonic, conducted by Joanne Folletta. Germaine Taillefer, as a young girl, her father did not want her to study music, so she studied in secret. Her mom was okay with it, though, but it was a pretty much of an ordeal for her to study and practice in secret, so her father did not find out that she was pursuing a life in music. And thank goodness she persisted and brought us music like that delightful concertino for harp and orchestra. This is listener-supported Blue Lake Public Radio in Grand Rapids on 88.9 FM, across West Michigan on 90.3 FM, and online at bluelakeradio.org.
1: Sometimes it helps to know where we've been to find out where we're going. I hope you'll join Jazz from Blue Lake tonight after 10 and all day tomorrow on our jazz stream when we feature the guitar of Charlie Christian. The first great electric guitarist in American music, especially with the Benny Goodman Sextet on Jazz from Blue Lake.
0: It is about 13 minutes ahead of 11 o'clock on this beautiful Wednesday morning, July 29th. Wow, such a nice day out. I hope you get a chance to get out and about, enjoy the fresh air and sunshine. 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You don't have to miss a beat of the music. Here's a beautiful larghetto for horn by Emmanuel Chabrier.

0: horn player David Jolly and pianist Samuel Sanders with Larghetto by Emmanuel Chabrier on Blue Lake Public Radio, WBLU Grand Rapids at 88.9 and WBLV Twin Lake and Muskegon at 90.3, a service of Blue Lake Fine Arts Camp.
1: 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That's next time with the CSO. I'm Lisa Simeone.
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0: 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It is 11 o'clock on this Wednesday, July 29th. Good morning. I'm Judy Wagley. Thanks for joining me today. We'll be together until 1 o'clock. Foley Shuler with you from 1 until 4. Matt Sumner from 4 until 7 with more classical music from our extensive library here at Blue Lake Public Radio. In our weather forecast today, beautiful day, sunny with highs in the upper 70s to mid 80s. Clear tonight with lows in the upper 50s. Tomorrow, more sunshine with highs in the mid-80s. On Friday, some clouds roll in. There is a chance of showers in the afternoon with highs in the low 80s. And showers are likely on Saturday with highs in the upper 70s. On Sunday, the sun returns with highs in the low 80s. 71, just about perfect degrees now here at Blue Lake Fine Arts Camp. Music of Joseph Haydn now. One of the most well-known and popular and famous and beloved concertos for trumpet, the Concerto in E-flat by Joseph Haydn. Here's trumpeter Alison Balsam, and she is joined by the chamber music orchestra of Bremen.

The Trumpet Concerto in E-flat major by Joseph Haydn, Alison Balsam, the soloist there, along with the Chamber Music Orchestra of Bremen on Blue Lake Public Radio. 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It's all there for you there, bluelakeradio.org. I'm Judy Wagley, and thanks for joining me today on this beautiful Wednesday morning. It's about 17 minutes after 11 o'clock on this July 24th. Looking out the window, clear blue skies, no wind, and everything had greened up a little bit after the rain the other day. Quite a beautiful morning here in western Michigan in the Manistee National Forest here at Blue Lake Fine Arts Camp. Beloved music now by Edvard Grieg, the Peer Gynt Suite, with a twist. It's performed by a brass quintet. Here's the Boston Brass.

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1: While Hildegard of Bingen was writing her visionary poetry and music in Germany, the troubadours were singing about distant love in the south of France. 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
0: 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It is 11:31 on this Wednesday morning, July 29th. I'm Judy Wagley. Thanks for joining me today. 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And then coming up at 1 o'clock, well, following news headlines, Foley Shuler with you until 4 o'clock. More news headlines, and then Matt Sumner is in until 7. We all have classical music for you here. Classical music all day long here on Blue Lake Public Radio. Music by Maurice Ravel now, the string quartet, his one and only string quartet, and it is beautiful, too. I hope you can stay with me for the duration here of the string quartet, but any little bit you can, it's really nice. The string quartet by Maurice Ravel, featuring the Borromeo Quartet on Blue Lake Public Radio.

0: One of those pieces that when I heard it for the first time many years ago, and it was this recording, I said to myself, wow, what a cool piece of music, and it instantly became one of my favorites. It's the String Quartet in F Major by Maurice Ravel, and that was the Borromeo Quartet. On Blue Lake Public Radio, WBLU Grand Rapids at 88.9 and WBLV Twin Lake and Muskegon at 90.3, a service of Blue Lake Fine Arts Camp. It's a minute after noon on this Wednesday, July 29th. I'm Judy Wagley. Thanks for joining me today. We'll be together until 1 o'clock.
1: Hi there, this is Bill McLaughlin. Hey, let's make a run to the bakery. Nadia Boulanger, whose name means baker, was the most renowned music teacher of the 20th century. And for half a century, in her boulangerie, Nadia nurtured composers. From Aaron Copland to Philip Glass, from Virgil Thompson to Astor Piazzolla. Join us this week on Exploring Music. We're going to take a trip to Nadia's bakery.
0: And many, many treats in that bakery. Exploring Music this evening at 7 o'clock here on Blue Lake Public Radio. In our weather forecast, beautiful day today, sunny with highs in the upper 70s near the lake, in the mid-80s inland, clear tonight with lows in the upper 50s. Tomorrow, sunny with highs in the mid-80s. On Friday, we may see some clouds with a chance of showers in the afternoon, highs in the low 80s. Showers are likely on Saturday with highs in the upper 70s. And on Sunday, mostly sunny with highs in the low 80s. 76 degrees now here at Blue Lake Fine Arts Camp. Music by Christoph Willibald Gluck now, The Dance of the Blessed Spirits with flutist James Galway.

The Dance of the Blessed Spirits from the opera Orpheus and Eurydice by Gluck. That was flutist James Galway along with the London Mozart Players on Blue Lake Public Radio. 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I'm Judy Wagley. It's about 11 minutes after noon on this nice Wednesday, July 29th. Orpheus and Eurydice, one of the many, many tragic couples that we learn of throughout history and literature, and of course, possibly the most well-known tragic couple, Romeo and Juliet. And so much music has been written inspired by Shakespeare's tragic play, Romeo and Juliet, including this fantasy overture by Tchaikovsky. We hear Friar Lawrence at the beginning trying to encourage the Montagues and the Capulets to settle down a bit. Of course, they don't. And we hear the battle there. And then the love music between Romeo and Juliet. It's all there in this fantasy overture by Peter Tchaikovsky. Here's Carlo Maria Giulini leading the Philharmonia Orchestra on Blue Lake Public Radio.

0: The music of Peter Tchaikovsky, Romeo and Juliet Fantasy Overture. The Philharmonia Orchestra was led by Carlo Maria Giulini on Blue Lake Public Radio. 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Good afternoon. I'm Judy Wagley. Thanks for joining me today. It's about 32 minutes after noon. We'll be together for just a bit longer until 1 o'clock. We have news headlines from NPR at 101, then Foley Shuler is in with more music until 4 o'clock, more news at 401, followed by Matt Sumner with more classical music. Classical music all day into the evening. We have broadcast concerts in the evening, and Lazaro Vega is back with jazz at 10 o'clock weeknights here on Blue Lake Public Radio.
1: 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The Traverse Symphony performs Beethoven's Second Symphony, and pianist Joseph Holt plays Haydn's Piano Sonata No. 26. 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

Waltzes from Richard Strauss opera Der Rosenkavalier. That was violinist Gil Shaham and pianist Akira Iguchi on Blue Lake Public Radio. Good afternoon. I'm Judy Wagley. Thanks for joining me today. We'll be together until 1 o'clock, and that's about 19 minutes away. Another transcription of music by Richard Strauss, this time by Amy Beach. This was a transcription, a concert piece that she put together from a song by Richard Strauss. She added to it a bit, added a little drama, and beefed it up a little bit, and called it a concert piece. And she actually had the opportunity to play it for Richard Strauss when she was visiting Munich around 1911, 1912 or so. Here's pianist Joanne Polk with a transcription of Richard Strauss' Serenade.

transcription of Richard Strauss' Serenade by Amy Beach, we heard pianist Joanne Polk here on Blue Lake Public Radio. We'll end our time together on this Wednesday afternoon with music by Ray Vaughan Williams, Variations for Wind Band. The Eastman Wind Ensemble is led by Donald Huntsberger.

0: Variations for Wind Band by Rafe Vaughn Williams. Donald Huntsberger led the Eastman Wind Ensemble on Blue Lake Public Radio, WBLU Grand Rapids at 88.9, and WBLV Twin Lake and Muskegon at 90.3, a service of Blue Lake Fine Arts Camp.
1: An all Beethoven program is in store for us as we head to the Copenhagen Concert Hall, home to the Danish National Symphony Orchestra. Antonello Monacorda will lead the orchestra in the Coriolanus Overture and the fateful Symphony No. 5. And Leif Ove Andsnes will be soloist in the energetic Piano Concerto No. 3. I'm Jan Weller. I hope you'll be listening.
0: Beethoven lovers, this is for you tonight at 8 here on Blue Lake Public Radio. I'm Judy Wagley. Thanks so much for joining me this afternoon. I hope you've had a good day so far and have enjoyed the music too. Foley Schuller is on the way following news headlines from NPR. He'll have more classical music until 4 o'clock. Matt Sumner from 4 until 7. Stay with us here on Blue Lake Public Radio. NPR News is next. The time is 1:01.
2: Live from NPR News, I'm Lakshmi Singh. Just one or two Republican votes stand between Todd Blanche and his hopes for a Senate confirmation as the next U.S. Attorney General. Senator John Cornyn of Texas tells reporters time is running out for the Justice Department's currently interim chief to formally modify a settlement President Trump reached to resolve a lawsuit against the Internal Revenue Service.
3: Well, Senator Grassley tells me that we need to know by 4 o'clock this afternoon whether the markup is still on. So we still got a little time, and hopefully they now recognize the seriousness of this. I'm not prepared to vote yes. Let me put it that way.
2: Cornyn wants Blanche to commit to a promise he made earlier this month to ensure the settlement does not include an anti-weaponization fund. Democrats have described it as a $1.776 billion taxpayer-funded slush fund for Trump's allies. Dr. Anthony Fauci declined to answer any questions before a Senate committee focused on COVID-19. NPR's Jonathan Lambert reports Fauci was subpoenaed to appear by the committee's chairman, Rand Paul of Kentucky.
4: Dr. Fauci and Senator Paul have long sparred over the coronavirus pandemic. Days before this hearing, Paul released over 1,000 pages of Fauci's private writings, accusing him of covering up the origins of COVID-19. Fauci pointed out that he has responded to similar questions in previous testimony, and Fauci accused the senator of being obsessed with trying to get him behind bars.
5: Although it pains me to do so, because of the respect I have for the legislative branch of government, under the advice of my attorneys, I will invoke my right under the Fifth Amendment of the Constitution to refrain from answering your questions.
4: Senator Paul and other lawmakers continued asking questions, and Fauci continued declining to answer. Jonathan Lambert, NPR News.
2: Major market indices are down sharply ahead of the Federal Reserve's key decision on interest rates that will be announced next hour. The Dow has fallen more than 700 points, or roughly 1.5%. NPR's Scott Horsley reports the Fed meeting wrapping up today is the second being led by the new Fed chair, Kevin Warsh.
6: President Trump made it clear when he nominated Kevin Warsh that he wanted the Fed to lower interest rates, but that looks unlikely for the time being. Inflation is still well above the Fed's target, thanks in part to a wartime spike in gasoline prices. Forecasters think it's likely the central bank will hold its benchmark interest rate steady today, and there's a possibility it could even push rates higher. Warsh told lawmakers earlier this month he and his colleagues have no tolerance for elevated inflation. The Fed's also keeping a close eye on the job market, but with unemployment running just over 4%, regaining control over prices is the central bank's top priority for now. Scott Horsley, NPR News, Washington.
2: The Dow's down 1.4%. The Nasdaq is down more than 200 points, or nearly 1%. This is NPR News. Glenn Hansard, the Irish singer who won an Oscar for the musical movie Once, died today. He was 56 years old. Hansard's management shared a statement with NPR and confirmed that he died following a motorcycle crash in Dublin. A massive search operation is underway in southwestern Japan, which was struck this week by a magnitude 6.8 earthquake. Local authorities say the quake killed at least 18 people, including a foreign national. Dozens more people were injured. The work of searching for victims in the rubble of homes and damaged shopping mall continues today. China is opposing a federal communications commission ban on foreign-made robots over national security risks. NPR's Jennifer Pack reports Beijing says the United States is trying to suppress its companies.
7: The FCC said it would ban new imports of advanced robotics, including foreign-made humanoid robots and robot dogs. While the directive doesn't single out China, China just so happens to make more humanoid robots than the U.S. China's foreign ministry says the U.S. is overstretching the concept of national security and that protectionism does not make the U.S. more competitive. This ban does not apply to existing models previously authorized for sale or import into the U.S. Last week, the U.S. blacklisted dozens of China's research institutions to prevent unauthorized tech transfer. Jennifer Pak, NPR News, Beijing.
2: 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I'm Lakshmi Singh, NPR News.
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9: Good afternoon. You're tuned to Blue Lake Public Radio. This is Foley Schuler, glad to be with you, and your host until 4 o'clock this afternoon for the finest in recorded classical music. And what an adventure it will be today. We will mark the anniversary of the publication on this date in 1954 of Tolkien's first novel in what would become the epic Lord of the Rings trilogy, The Fellowship of the Ring. And we will hear music inspired by the Lord of the Rings trilogy by the Dutch composer Johan de Meij, a great and epic symphony based on the mythology of the Middle-earth, coming up as our musical centerpiece this afternoon, and all sorts of incredible mythologies given musical expression on the program today, beginning with our opening music, as we hear music of Richard Wagner, performed by the Philadelphia Orchestra under the direction of Eugene Ormandy.

The Philadelphia Orchestra, under the direction of Eugene Ormandy. Music of Richard Wagner to open our show for this afternoon, from a classic recording of highlights from the epic Ring Cycle by Wagner. We heard two of the four operas that make up the epic cycle represented there, and taking them out of the order of the drama, for dramatic effect, ironically. We began with, well, actually we did take them in order there, but originally I was going to flip them, but we began with music from the first opera, Das Rheingold, the Invocation of Alberic and Entrance of the Gods into Valhalla. And we then followed that with music from the Valkyries, Die Walküre, from Act 2, the famed Ride of the Valkyries sequence, with Eugene Ormandy leading the Philadelphia Orchestra there. And kicking off a whole great show of musical mythology and adventure on this afternoon's program, and this is Foley Schuller, glad to be with you every weekday from 1 until 4 p.m. It's always a pleasure. And I hope you can stay tuned and enjoy the sounds here on a Wednesday afternoon. We'll be celebrating several birthdays on the program and anniversaries, including a slightly belated birthday nod to the legendary maestro Riccardo Muti, who turned 85 yesterday. We were occupied with Bach and Vivaldi on the anniversaries of their respective deaths. And we will today celebrate the 85th birthday of the great Riccardo Muti with several of his performances on the podium, including our next selection, which introduces the first of two parallel selections of music by composers who did great work in the medium of film. We'll be marking another musical birthday, that of the great Greek composer Mikis Theodorakis, in our 3 o'clock hour. Highly prolific composer of Greece, the great Greek composer of the 20th century, most famous, though, for his music for the film Zorba the Greek, which he would later turn into a ballet. We're going to hear some of that ballet music and one of his more intimate chamber music works as well in our last hour for his birthday today. And we next hear music of the great Italian composer Nino Rota. Similar story. He also wrote prolifically for the concert hall, though did his most famous work in film, and would also turn one of his great film scores into a ballet as well. We're going to hear the suite from that work next, from 1966, his ballet La Strada, which found him drawing upon the situations and characters and his music from the classic 1950s film of Federico Fellini, with whom he collaborated so often over the years, La Strada. Great Fellini masterpiece, which won the Oscar in 1954, and commissioned by La Scala in 1966, Rota created a ballet work based on his score to La Strada, which, as many of you know, tells the tale, another road story of a traveling circus, and the goings-ons behind the scenes, particularly the relationship between a brutal strongman performed by Anthony Quinn and what happens when a sensitive young waif of a soul, played heartbreakingly by the great Giulietta Masina, Fellini's muse and wife, takes up with said strongman and hits the road. We're going to hear the suite from the ballet La Strada, which means literally the road, from 1966 by Nino Rota, and as we celebrate the 85th birthday of Riccardo Muti, here he is to lead the La Scala Philharmonic Orchestra.

0: Music of Nino Rota. We heard the La Strada Ballet Suite by Nino Rota that is drawn from his 1966 ballet that he wrote for the Milan Ballet, based on his own masterful score from the classic 1954 film of Federico Fellini, one of his many great collaborations with the Italian master, one of the treasures of world cinema, the 1954 film La Strada, forming the basis for a ballet work from 1966. We are the La Strada Ballet Suite with the La Scala Philharmonic Orchestra under the direction of the great Riccardo Muti, whose 85th birthday is this week. It was just yesterday, and we're celebrating just a tad belatedly on the program today. We're going to hear some more music with Maestro Muti on the podium, some more music of his native Italy as well, that would, of course, resonate with the world of Fellini as well. We're going to hear Respighi's The Fountains of Rome a little bit later on the program with Muti conducting, taking us through some of the great fountains of the Eternal City over the course of a day. And the Rota connection, or the Fellini connection, of course, so one can't help but think of the great fountain scene in La Dolce Vita, of course. And we're going to be getting to that a little bit later this afternoon, and much more on the way, including some music inspired by Tolkien's The Lord of the Rings trilogy, the first installment of which was published on this date in 1954. And the famed fantasy epic would be the inspiration for a symphony from 1988 by the Dutch composer Johan de Mai. We're going to hear that work, his symphony number 1, The Lord of the Rings, coming up in just a little bit here on Blue Lake Public Radio. Please stay tuned. And a musical fairy tale by Lajos Janacek is coming up, following a check of our weather forecast for Western Michigan that will be given by one of our fine young students from the broadcasting class this summer here at Blue Lake Fine Arts Camp. And that's on the way, and much more great music. Please stay tuned.
1: 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I'm Finnegan with the Blue Lake Fine Arts Camp broadcasting class. Our weather forecast for today: sunny and breezy with highs in the mid-80s. Tonight, clear skies with lows around 60 degrees. Tomorrow, mostly sunny, but highs in the upper 80s. Friday, partly sunny with highs in the upper 80s again. And on Saturday, mostly cloudy with a chance of showers, highs in the low 80s. Classical music continues all day, so stay with us on Blue Lake Public Radio.
2: 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I'm Lisa Simeone.
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Two fine, fine players on their respective instruments. Cellist Joel Krosnick, for many years cellist of the Juilliard String Quartet. And the great Gilbert Kalish was heard there as well, one of the greatest collaborative pianists in all of music. And heard there in music of Leos Janacek, his beguiling 1910 piece entitled Pohádka, or Fairy Tale. And with that fairy tale of Leos Janacek, drawn from the Czech tradition, we open our 2 o'clock hour of classical music here on this Wednesday afternoon. This is Foley Schuller, glad to have your company for the finest in recorded classical music. It's always great to spend these afternoons with you. Hope you're enjoying the program today. We'll hear music inspired by one of the great fairy tales, the great epics of fantasy of all time. Stay tuned for the Symphony No. 1 of Johann de Mai, based on Tolkien's The Lord of the Rings trilogy, as we continue. 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This week, music for piano quartet by Johannes Brahms and Frank Bridge face each other in a program entitled The Mask and the Mirror, with Haijin Choi, Christina Zeinstra, Jen Chin, and Andrew Leonard performing on Sunday, August 2nd at 2 p.m. The music is included with admission to the park. Details are online at meyergardens.org/strings. And if you take a look at our website at the moment, you will see that there's a little article up. It shows a reclining J.R.R. Tolkien sitting up, leaning against a tree in an idyllic pastoral setting, and accompanying a story about today's anniversary in 1954 of the publication of The Fellowship of the Ring, the very first installment in what would become his famed Lord of the Rings trilogy, one of the foundational works, of course, in fantasy and all of literature. And in honor of that 72nd anniversary of the book's publication, we feature music inspired by Tolkien's beloved fantasy epic as we continue. And though published on this date in 1954, and then following with more books in the epic saga, he had been writing this work and creating this world of the Middle-earth for many, many years before that. Began as a sequel to his 1937 book, The Hobbit, and would be developed eventually into a much larger work and much larger world. Written in stages between 1937 and 1949, The Lord of the Rings is one of the best-selling books or series of books ever written, over 150 million copies sold, according to some accounts. The title refers to the story's main antagonist, the Dark Lord Sauron, who in an earlier age created the One Ring, which allowed him to rule the other rings of the power given to men, dwarves, and elves in his campaign to conquer all of Middle-earth. From homely beginnings in the Shire, a hobbit land reminiscent of the English countryside, the story ranges across Middle-earth following the quest to destroy the One Ring, seen mainly through the eyes of the hobbits Frodo, Sam, Merry, and Pippin. Aiding the hobbits are the wizard Gandalf and others like Aragorn and Boromir, the elf Legolas and the dwarf Gimli, who unite as the Company of the Rings to rally the free peoples of Middle-earth against Sauron's enemies and give Frodo a chance to destroy the One Ring in the fires of Mount Doom. We're going to hear that tale musically told in a symphony from 1988 by the Dutch composer Johann de Mai, entitled The Lord of the Rings. And you might think that there would be a direct connection between Richard Wagner's Ring Cycle, so famous in musical circles, and the Tolkien Lord of the Rings, but J.R.R. Tolkien was always very firm about that.
that they're, well, he said, here's his famous quote, he quipped that both rings were round, and there the resemblance ceases. And we had music from the Ring Cycle earlier on to start off our show today, but I almost called the program today A Tale of Two Rings, but really quite unrelated, except for both drawing upon some overlapping Norse and Germanic mythology as a source material. And, of course, they share that central motif of the cursed ring. But there, Tolkien insists the connection ends. And he really created his own unique world in The Lord of the Rings, given a musical depiction in this acclaimed 1988 symphony, which was originally scored for symphonic band. Upon its first reading in 1988 when it was premiered, and in 2001 he created an orchestral version, which we hear next, from that original recording featuring the London Symphony. The symphony is in five movements, the first of which is Gandalf the Wizard, marked with this note, marked by a full striving theme and later breaks into a fast ride on Shadowfax. We then have Lothlorien, or the Elven Wood. The third movement is Gollum. The fourth, Journey in the Dark. And the fifth and final movement, Hobbits. Let's hear the London Symphony Orchestra performing the Symphony No. 1, The Lord of the Rings, by Johann Demai.

0: We heard the London Symphony Orchestra there in that music from 1988 by the Dutch composer Johan de Meij. His Symphony No. 1, The Lord of the Rings. Originally scored for symphonic band and then given an orchestral version in the year 2001. In honor of the release of the first film, The Fellowship of the Ring, in the Peter Jackson trilogy in that year. And a symphony inspired by the fantasy epic of J.R.R. Tolkien, The Lord of the Rings. They're heard in honor of the anniversary on this date in 1954 of the publication of the first book in the official series, The Fellowship of the Ring. And that takes us to 3 minutes after three on this Wednesday afternoon. This is Foley Schuller. Glad to have you along here on Blue Lake Public Radio. 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Please stay tuned. We'll be hearing some more from the legendary maestro Riccardo Muti in honor of his 85th birthday, which was yesterday. So we hear some music of Rino Respighi. First, a check of our weather forecast for western Michigan. Mostly clear skies for tonight, an overnight low temperature in the upper 50s. Sunny skies for tomorrow, a high temperature around 85 degrees. Looking to Friday, we have a mostly cloudy forecast, a slight chance for showers during the afternoon hours, and highs around 83 degrees. And looking ahead to the weekend, showers likely on Saturday with a high near 79 and mostly sunny Sunday, highs up in the low 80s. Right now it's 81 degrees here at Blue Lake Fine Arts Camp.
1: 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This is Alec Baldwin. Please join me as we present the many sides of Bernstein with a wide variety of recordings ranging from Bach to Brubeck. It's 100 years of Bernstein on the New York Philharmonic This Week.
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Music of Ottorino Respighi, as we heard the Philadelphia Orchestra under the direction of Riccardo Muti, whose 85th birthday is this week. It was just yesterday. We're catching up on the program today and wishing the great maestro a happy 85th. Some music there of his native Italy from the pen of the great Ottorino Respighi, from his work, Fountains of Rome, I should say, which gives us the various fountains around the Eternal City over the course of a day. And we heard the music for midday and afternoon and sunset, the concluding two pieces, including the Trevi Fountain at midday, and finally the Villa Medici Fountain at sunset, complete with the tolling of church bells. That music from Fountains of Rome by Respighi, taking us to 14 minutes after 3 on this Wednesday afternoon. This is Foley Schuller, glad to have your company for the finest in recorded classical music here on Blue Lake Public Radio. We'll be hearing music of Mikis Theodorakis, the great composer of Greece, in honor of the anniversary of his birth. Born on this date 101 years ago. We celebrated his centennial on last year's program, and we're going to touch on his music yet again on his 101st birthday, as we hear music from guitarist Paul Von Diziano, wonderful Grand Rapids-based composer and guitarist who comes to us by way of Cyprus, has made his home in the Grand Rapids area for many years. And we're going to hear music that finds him exploring the music of the Mediterranean world in his recording, The Mediterranean Guitar, which includes a stop in Greece for music of this fascinating composer, who was highly prolific, like our earlier composer on the program, Nino Rota. He wrote both for the concert hall and also for film prolifically. In the case of Theodorakis, that included all sorts of great film scores, including the classic film Serpico, the political thriller Z, and most famously, the beloved film Zorba the Greek, whose score he would later fashion into a ballet. We're going to hear a final dance from that ballet a little bit later in the hour. Another of his best-known works is the song cycle we hear next, entitled Epitaphios, from this composer and performer who often accompanied himself on the Greek bouzouki, a stringed instrument, singing his own songs. He created many song cycles based on some of the great poets of the 20th century. He was born, as mentioned, on this date in 1925, in the Greek island of Chios, spent his childhood years with a great interest in Greek folk music, influenced by Byzantine liturgy. And even before he even had a musical instrument in hand, he had already talked about becoming a composer as a child. He taught himself to write his first songs without access to musical instruments, even took his first piano lessons from a childhood friend. He would later go on to Paris and study with the great Olivier Messiaen, musical analysis and composition, and return to his Greek roots, both physically and in his music as well. In 1960, he created one of his great masterworks, the song cycle Epitaphios, and always involved in the political life of his native Greece, he contributed to a cultural revolution of sorts with this piece of music that was inspired by a great poem cycle by Yannis Ritsos, wonderful Greek poet who himself was inspired to write his cycle of poems Epitaphios by a famous photograph that showed a mother lamenting over the body of her dead son, who had died in the tobacco workers' strike in Thessalonica in 1936, an extraordinarily moving image that would inspire first the poetry and then the
musical cycle on those poems by Theodorakis. And we're going to add yet another layer of creation to it next as we hear Paul Vandiziano's solo guitar arrangement of these songs that make up the cycle Epitaphios, which give a sense of the fullness of life lived by this young man set against the backdrop of the void he leaves behind. Here's Paul Vandiziano from the Mediterranean Guitar performing Epitaphios by Mikis Theodorakis.

That was guitarist Paul Vondiziano from his recording The Mediterranean Guitar. And Paul's own guitar transcription there of the song cycle Epitaphios, which is one of the great masterworks of the Greek composer Mikis Theodorakis, one of the great modern composers of Greece, the anniversary of whose birth is today, born on this date in 1925. And we heard a soul-filling and heart-rending song cycle, Epitaphios, there with ancient Greek culture back in the spotlight by way of the Christopher Nolan film of The Odyssey. We heard some music of modern Greece there, but also partaking of that tradition of the lamentation going back to ancient times. And that takes us to 3:43 on this Wednesday afternoon. This is Foley Schuller, and you're tuned to classical music on Blue Lake Public Radio. We'll be hearing a little more of the composer's best-known music in honor of his birthday coming up to close the show, as we hear some ballet music that Theodorakis created based on his great score to the film Zorba the Greek. And to speak of the ballet, support for Blue Lake Public Radio comes from Deos Contemporary Ballet, a professional ballet company based in Grand Rapids since 2018. 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I imagine that a number of you out there, like me, have been reeling from having awoken today to the news of the tragic death of the wonderful Irish musician, wonderful performer and songwriter Glenn Hansard, who died earlier today in his native Dublin in a motorcycle accident, only the age of 56, who would go from being a street busker in Dublin to the Academy Award in a remarkable journey that was celebrated by Bono as being remarkable just for that reason, and saying that's the poetry of it right there, and it sure was. And a musician who would become a sensation by way of the 2007 film Once. I just remember what an impact that had on me personally. I saw it multiple times in the theater, first just by myself, and then several more times with people that were important to me. And it was so great to see that become the phenomenon it did, eventually becoming a Broadway, acclaimed Broadway show, and which would win the Academy Award for Glenn Hansard and his collaborator, Marketa Irglova, who performed together as The Swell Season. Glenn Hansard, also known for his work in the group The Frames, and had earlier appeared in the Alan Parker film The Commitments, another wonderful Irish-based music film. But it was Once that really brought him to a wide audience, based on songs that he and Irglova wrote that were woven into a film by a fellow band member, later film director and screenwriter, John Carney. Beautiful effect. And the signature song, Falling Slowly, would win the Academy Award. And we're going to hear that song next in a string quartet arrangement. Here to the rescue once again is the Vitamin String Quartet, known for their string quartet renderings of music from popular culture. From their recording, the Vitamin String Quartet goes to the movies here with Falling Slowly.

Vitamin String Quartet with some music there in honor and memory of Glenn Hansard, who died earlier today at the age of 56. Music he co-authored with Margareta Irglova. We heard Falling Slowly, that appeared in the film Once and would win the Academy Award for Best Song. This is Foley Schuller, glad to be with you for classical music here on Blue Lake Public Radio. And I hope you've been enjoying the program today. We have time for just a little bit more. We're going to end with some more music of Mikis Theodorakis, who was born in this date in 1925. And up to his death, the greatest living composer of Greece of his time. Also the author of many a film score, most famously Zorba the Greek, which he would craft into a ballet. We're going to hear the final dance here as Charles Dutoit leads the Montreal Symphony Orchestra.

0: Charles Dutoit leading the Montreal Symphony Orchestra and Chorus in the final dance from the Zorba Ballet by Mikis Theodorakis. Based by the composer on his classic film score to the great film Zorba the Greek. And with that, we wrap up this afternoon's classical music with yours truly, Foley Schuller. I'll be back again with you tomorrow from 1 to 4. Please stay tuned for news headlines.
1: Live from NPR News, I'm Lakshmi Singh. The Dow's closed down more than 1,100 points, or more than 2%, with sharp declines in the S&P and NASDAQ as well. After its latest two-day meeting, the Fed decided to keep interest rates where they are. It also left open the possibility of a rate hike in the future if inflation remains elevated. Dr. Anthony Fauci, the person most identified with the federal public health response to the COVID pandemic, invoked the Fifth Amendment today repeatedly when he was on Capitol Hill. NPR's Jonathan Lambert reports a veteran infectious disease expert declined to answer any questions, including from Senate Committee Chair Rand Paul, during a hearing about the origins of a virus linked to tens of millions of deaths worldwide.
2: Dr. Fauci and Senator Paul have long sparred over the coronavirus pandemic. Days before this hearing, Paul released over 1,000 pages of Fauci's private writings, accusing him of covering up the origins of COVID-19. Fauci pointed out that he has responded to similar questions in previous testimony, and Fauci accused the senator of being obsessed with trying to get him behind bars.
3: Although it pains me to do so, because of the respect I have for the legislative branch of government, under the advice of my attorneys, I will invoke my right under the Fifth Amendment of the Constitution to refrain from answering your questions.
2: Senator Paul and other lawmakers continued asking questions, and Fauci continued declining to answer. Jonathan Lambert, NPR News.
1: Moments ago, President Trump took questions from reporters on a wide range of issues, including threats to ramp up attacks against Iran following its attacks on U.S. forces in the region.
4: We're going to be hitting them very hard because it's our turn to hit them. They know it's coming. They're asking us not to do it, but they tried shooting it last night. So we had five rockets shot going 8,500 miles an hour, and all five rockets were knocked down to the ground. But they nevertheless took a shot, so it's our turn. And we'll see if we get there with an agreement at some point, but we're going to hit them very hard.
1: Attorneys general from dozens of states are calling on the administration to crack down on the booming prediction market industry. Here's NPR's Bobby Allen.
5: The Trump administration is currently rewriting the federal rules for the prediction market industry, companies like Kalshi and Polymarket that have thrived in Trump's second term. And Trump officials want them regulated by the federal government as a type of financial investment product, not gambling. But a newly public letter sent by 44 states sends a clear message to regulators in Washington. State officials view prediction markets as having made an end run around state laws and state taxes, especially when it comes to sports betting, which accounts for most of the billions of dollars wagered on Kalshi and Polymarket. But other topics are popular too, like politics and elections. $200 million has already been wagered on the sites ahead of the midterms. Bobby Allen, NPR News.
1: This is NPR. Just one or two Republican votes stand between Todd Blanche and his hopes for Senate confirmation as the next U.S. Attorney General. Senator John Cornyn of Texas told reporters today time was running out for the Justice Department's currently interim chief to formally modify a settlement President Trump reached to resolve a lawsuit against the Internal Revenue Service. Take this. Fans are remembering the life of Oscar-winning musician Glenn Hansard, who has died in a motorcycle crash in Dublin, Ireland, according to a statement from his management company. Hansard, who co-starred in the musical film Once, drew international acclaim after winning an Academy Award in 2008 for the duet Falling Slowly. He was 56 years old. The UK last year recorded the biggest rise in anti-Semitic incidents of any country with a major Jewish population, according to a new report on anti-Semitism in the Jewish diaspora. NPR's Lauren Freyer has more.
6: The J7 Task Force tallies anti-Semitism in the seven largest Jewish diaspora countries. Together, they're home to more than 90% of the world's Jews outside Israel. Of those countries, the UK had the biggest spike in anti-Semitic incidents last year. Australia had the deadliest, with 15 people people killed at a Hanukkah event on Sydney's Bondi Beach. Overall, 2025 was the deadliest year for Jews living outside Israel in more than three decades. The UK government recently allocated more than $330 million to boost police protection for Jewish communities, and an independent review of anti-Semitism in schools and colleges is due this autumn. Lauren Freyer, NPR News, London.
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8: 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It's 6 minutes past 4 o'clock here on Wednesday, July the 29th. My name is Matt Sumner. So happy to have you joining me here today until 7 o'clock with more great selections of classical music. Sunny skies through the rest of this afternoon and going into the evening, with temperatures in the low 80s, cooling off into the 50s tonight under mostly clear skies. Sunny skies again for tomorrow and Friday with the high temperatures still in the 80s. Beautiful summer weather through Friday as well, and a slight chance of showers and thunderstorms for the afternoon Friday and into Friday night, with showers likely on Saturday, high temperatures in the 70s.
9: An all Beethoven program is in store for us as we head to the Copenhagen Concert Hall, home to the Danish National Symphony Orchestra. Antonello Monacorda will lead the orchestra in the Coriolanus Overture and the fateful Symphony No. 5. And Leif Ove Andsnes will be soloist in the energetic Piano Concerto No. 3. I'm Jan Weller. I hope you'll be listening.
8: 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Well, let's start this hour off with music from Franz Schubert. We hear the Symphony No. 8 in B minor. It's known as the Unfinished Symphony due to, well, the composer stopped writing it after two complete movements. But we do hear this work performed by the Cincinnati Symphony Orchestra under the direction of Thomas Schippers.

And that's all there was to Franz Schubert's Symphony No. 8 in B minor, only two completed movements, also known as the Unfinished Symphony. The other two movements never came to be. And the third and fourth movements, traditionally being the scherzo or minuet movements, and the finale or the fourth movement, usually an allegro con fuoco, was never completed. There have been attempts over the years by several composers and musicologists, such as Brian Newbold and Frank Merrick, to actually finish this symphony, but it is widely accepted to let the mystery of its incompletion in all its glory and wonder remain. And there's been several theories as to why it was never finished, including his health, writer's block, or even losing the manuscript. But that performance we heard from the Cincinnati Symphony Orchestra, conducted by Thomas Schippers. Here on listener-supported Blue Lake Public Radio, a very good Wednesday afternoon. I'm Matt Sumner. Great to have your company here until 7 o'clock with great classical music. Well, today is the death of, I guess, the

The work of Robert Schumann. The four pieces for piano, Opus 32, that performance by Bernd Glimzer. We close this hour here with music from Russian composer Yevgeny Batovich Famin. Here is the chamber ensemble of the Moscow Philharmonic Society performing orchestral selections from Orpheus and Eurydice.

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1: Live from NPR News in Washington, I'm Ryland Barton. Stocks dropped today after a divided Federal Reserve held interest rates steady, but signaled a rate hike could be coming as inflation remains stubborn. This was the second rate-setting meeting led by Kevin Warsh, whom President Trump appointed, hoping he would lower interest rates.
2: My colleagues and I considered the economic shocks of recent years. Strained supply chains arising from the pandemic, military conflicts, energy supply disruptions, substantial increases in tariff rates, and yes, the surge in AI-related investment.
1: Meanwhile, oil prices jumped as the war with Iran continues, reinforcing expectations for a rate hike. A planned vote to advance Todd Blanche's nomination for Attorney General appears to be in doubt. Texas Republican Senator John Cornyn called off a scheduled meeting with Blanche today. Cornyn told reporters that the Justice Department has not adequately addressed his concerns about the settlement that gave President Trump and members of his family protection from tax audits. The Trump administration is ending subsidies for Medicare drug plans. NPR's Sydney Lupkin reports some seniors will face higher premiums.
3: Under the Inflation Reduction Act, Medicare started capping patients' out-of-pocket drug spending at $2,000 last year. That change, and others that changed how plans would pay for drugs, meant insurers were on the hook for more money. At first, they didn't know how much more they'd be spending or how high to set premiums. To ease the transition for insurers, the Biden administration created temporary subsidies to stabilize premiums. The subsidies were expected to last 3 years, but are ending a year early at the end of 2026. Dr. Mehmet Oz, who oversees the Centers for Medicare and Medicaid, said on the social media platform X that it's because the subsidies are no longer needed. But the change means beneficiaries could be paying higher monthly premiums next year. Sydney Lupkin, NPR News.
1: Iraqi militias hit by U.S. and Saudi airstrikes today have vowed revenge. They've given the Iraqi government a deadline to respond to the attacks. NPR's Jane Arraf has more.
4: The wave of strikes killed at least 20 fighters, according to the militias. They were buried on Wednesday, mourners at a procession in Baghdad chanting death to America. These are Iranian-backed militias that emerged in a security vacuum after the U.S. invasion of Iraq 2 decades ago. Some are now on the Iraqi government payroll. And while the new Iraqi prime minister has pledged to the U.S. he will rein in the armed groups, no previous Iraqi leader has had much success. A militia group that calls itself the Iraqi Resistance has given the Iraqi government a deadline of next Thursday after a major Shia commemoration to respond to the attacks. Jane Arraf, NPR News, Amman.
1: The Dow fell more than 2% today. This is NPR. Elon Musk's company XAI is suing Minnesota over the state's first-in-the-nation law that bans nudification technology on websites and apps. The lawsuit potentially provides a test for how far states can go in constitutionally regulating the use of AI. It says Minnesota's law is overly broad and bans many constitutionally protected images and videos. China is opposing a Federal Communications Commission's ban on foreign-made robots over national security risks. NPR's Jennifer Pack reports Beijing says the U.S. is trying to suppress its companies.
5: The FCC said it would ban new imports of advanced robotics, including foreign-made humanoid robots and robot dogs. While the directive doesn't single out China, China just so happens to make more humanoid robots than the U.S. China's foreign ministry says the U.S. is overstretching the concept of national security, and that protectionism does not make the U.S. more competitive. This ban does not apply to existing models previously authorized for sale or import into the U.S. Last week, the U.S. blacklisted dozens of China's research institutions to prevent unauthorized tech transfer. Jennifer Pack, NPR News, Beijing.
1: Major League Baseball's Seattle Mariners have announced a Jimothy night for their game next Wednesday. It's in honor of a curious raccoon from the city's Ballard neighborhood that's believed to have a rare congenital spinal deformity, though he's surprisingly agile and appears to be thriving. Fans can get a Mariners Jimothy t-shirt, and the first 20,000 in the stadium will get an exclusive Jimothy rookie card. This is NPR News.
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7: An all Beethoven program is in store for us as we head to the Copenhagen Concert Hall, home to the Danish National Symphony Orchestra. Antonello Monacorda will lead the orchestra in the Coriolanus Overture and the fateful Symphony No. 5. And Leif Ove Andsnes will be soloist in the energetic Piano Concerto No. 3. I'm Jan Weller. I hope you'll be listening.
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8: Sometimes it helps to know where we've been to find out where we're going. 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
0: 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Sunny skies for the rest of this evening, with temperatures holding around 80 degrees. And tonight, looking at mostly clear skies, lows in the upper 50s. For tomorrow, sunny skies, highs in the mid-80s, and Friday, mostly cloudy with a slight chance of showers and thunderstorms developing in the afternoon. High temperatures in the low 80s. Right now, it's 80 degrees here in the Manistee National Forest on campus here at Blue Lake Fine Arts Camp. A beautiful, wonderful evening here on July the 29th. Thanks for so much for joining me here today on Classical Music. My name is Matt Sumner, your host for great selections of classical music from 4 to 7 on the weekdays. Great to have your company. We start this hour with Danish composer Niels Gade. We hear the Symphony No. 4 in B-flat major, Opus 20. This premiered in 1850. This recording, we hear the Collegium Musicum of Copenhagen under the direction of Michael Schoenvandt.

Michael Schoenwald conducting the Collegium Musicum of Copenhagen on Niels Gade's Symphony No. 4 in B-flat major here on Blue Lake Public Radio, where support this afternoon comes from Frederick Meyer Gardens and Sculpture Park with Sunday Strings presented by Hill Island Financial. This week, music for Piano Quartet by Johannes Brahms and Frank Bridge face each other in a program called The Mask and the Mirror with Haijin Choi, Christina Zinstra, Jin Shin, and Andrew Leonard. That's Sunday, August 2nd at 2 p.m. The music is included with admission to the park. Details online at meyergardens.org/strings. Good afternoon. My name is Matt Sumner. It's great to have your company here on this fine Wednesday afternoon. The weather is beautiful and summer is, well, we're almost into the dog days of summer here in West Michigan. Sunny skies to continue for the next couple of days with temperatures pleasantly in the low 80s. Let's turn to the music of Sir Arthur Bliss, and this is from a recording of film music in a rather interesting album that features Welcome the Queen, The March, The Things to Come, The Royal Palace's Suite, and others. We're going to listen to a premiere recording of Caesar and Cleopatra from the 1944 film that was based off of a George Bernard Shaw play from 1901. This film, you know, for all the film buffs, well, it was kind of an interesting film and was one of the highest budgeted films in Britain at the time, featuring lavish Technicolor sets and even real imported Egyptian sand. We hear the suite from the incidental film music from Caesar and Cleopatra, this performance by the BBC Philharmonic.

The incidental film music of Caesar and Cleopatra, the suite from that, edited and arranged by Giles Easterbrook and Malcolm Binney, composed by Sir Arthur Bliss. That performance by the BBC Philharmonic, conducted by Ruman Gamba, here on Blue Lake Public Radio. And in celebration and recognition of the life and accomplishments of Robert Schumann, he passed away 170 years ago on this date, July 29th. We listen to his Adagio and Allegro for piano and cello. Cello soloist Alexander Bailey performing with accompanist Peter Evans.

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1: Live from NPR News in Washington, I'm Ryland Barton. Dr. Anthony Fauci invoked the Fifth Amendment and declined to answer dozens of questions during a Republican-led committee hearing about the COVID-19 pandemic. Kentucky Republican Senator Rand Paul criticized Fauci's handling of the pandemic and accused him of lying about the virus's origins, which Fauci denies. The infectious disease specialist says Paul has an obvious obsession with calling for his prosecution. Stocks slumped after a divided Federal Reserve held interest rates steady despite concerns about inflation, NPR's Rafael Nam reports.
2: Although nine members of the panel that sets interest rates voted to keep them on hold, three voted for a hike. Fed Chair Kevin Warsh said at a news conference that having different views on monetary policy is not a bad thing, and said he welcomes debate.
3: It was a real family fight. My view, which you've long heard, is that's the better way to get policy right. That's our North Star.
2: But stock markets dropped, while bond markets also reacted negatively. Most investors believe now that a rate hike is coming this year, as the war with Iran helps drive up energy costs. But divisions at the Fed can also signal uncertainty about what to do about inflation, and that's a concern for investors. Rafael Nam, NPR News.
1: President Trump wants to revamp Dulles International Airport outside Washington, D.C. NPR's Deepa Shivaram reports voters are showing concern about what Trump is focusing on.
4: A new poll from CNN shows that Americans disapprove of Trump's various construction projects, like the White House ballroom and the reflecting pool on the National Mall. 58% say they feel dissatisfied or angry about them. The same poll shows that 73% say that Trump hasn't paid attention to the country's most important problems. Still, Trump is forging ahead with trying to reconstruct Washington Dulles International Airport.
5: In the end, you're going to end up with, I think, maybe the best airport and one of the biggest airports anywhere in the world. And it's going to be a great thing for Washington, D.C.
4: Trump says he might need approvals from Congress, but he thinks construction could begin next spring. Deepa Shivaram, NPR News, The White House.
1: Crews are battling wildfires that broke out a week ago in Spain, NPR's Miguel Macias reports.
6: The fire in the region of Madrid remained stable overnight. That is, as tens of thousands of neighbors are allowed to return home. However, the ongoing fire in the region of Castellón is still not under control after burning nearly 25,000 acres and forcing the evacuation of more than 10,000 people. Prime Minister Pedro Sanchez visited the central command facilities in the region of Madrid this morning. He sent a positive message, but also warned about the risks. He said there are 10 active wildfires in Spain at the moment. Sanchez asked citizens to continue to be extra careful during the ongoing heat wave, which is forecast to last until Sunday. Miguel Macias, NPR News, Seville, Spain.
1: It's NPR. Elon Musk's social media company X has launched X Money, a bank account-like service for users to send money to each other. Musk aims to turn X into an everything app, entering a market dominated by services like Venmo and Cash App. Irish singer Glenn Hansard of the folk rock duo The Swell Season has died. He was 56 years old. NPR's Isabella Gomez Sarmiento has this appreciation.
7: Glenn Hansard dropped out of school at 13 to pursue music. He spent years busking in Ireland before forming his band, The Frames, in 1990. In 2007, Hansard was cast as the unnamed male lead in the film Once. Starring alongside the singer Marketa Erglova, he drew buzz as an actor. Hansard and Erglova won the Academy Award for Best Original Song for Falling Slowly. The film's soundtrack sold hundreds of thousands of copies, and Once was later adapted as a hit Broadway musical. Hansard continued releasing music, much of it centered around large string ensembles, for the remainder of his career. Isabella Gomez Sarmiento, NPR News.
1: A new report says Chicago's rodent abatement program is unlikely to achieve long-term control of the rat population. It found that the city prioritized poisoning rats instead of solutions like monitoring sanitary conditions. For years, Chicago was named the rattiest city in America by Orkin, though LA now has that title. The city's sanitation department has criticized the survey as a marketing tactic. This is NPR.
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9: An all Beethoven program is in store for us as we head to the Copenhagen Concert Hall, home to the Danish National Symphony Orchestra. Antonello Monacorda will lead the orchestra in the Coriolanus Overture and the fateful Symphony No. 5. And Leif Ove Andsnes will be soloist in the energetic Piano Concerto No. 3. I'm Jan Weller. I hope you'll be listening.
0: And join us this evening after exploring music at 8 o'clock for that broadcast. My name is Matt Sumner. It's great to have your company here on Afternoon Classical Music until 7 o'clock here as we get started this hour with the great American neoclassical composer Alfred Reed. With hundreds of compositions in the books, we listen to a symphonic prelude, this performance by the Senzoku Gakuin Symphonic Wind Orchestra, directed by the composer.

And a live recording of Alfred Reed's A Symphonic Prelude. That performance by the Senzoku Gakuin Symphonic Wind Orchestra, conducted by Alfred. This from a recording, a fifth volume called Viva Musica. Wonderful album with wonderful music here on Blue Lake Public Radio. As we tip our hat to another great wind ensemble, the Keystone Wind Ensemble, with Jack Stamp conducting on another wonderful composition, this from Norman de la Joyo. We hear From Every Horizon, a tone poem to New York.

The music of Norman de la Joya with From Every Horizon, a Tone Poem to New York. That performance by the Keystone Wind Ensemble, conducted by Jack Stamp. And for more wind music, you can hear it live here on Blue Lake Fine Arts Camp at Stewart Shell here this Friday. Join us at 7:15 live for that. If you can make it out to camp, Dr. Rodney Dorsey conducting the staff band. And in a reflection of last week's performance on Sunday with Dr. Dorsey and the festival band, a salute to a wonderful performance and a dedicated, talented staff and musicians and the conductor. It was a wonderful performance. And so really like to hear that wind ensemble music and enjoy playing it for you here today. As we move now to the music of Frank Bridge, the suite for string orchestra, we hear the English String Orchestra performing this work under the direction of William Boughton.

The English String Orchestra, under the direction of William Botton, performing Frank Bridges' Suite for String Orchestra. Just a wonderful recording and performance of that work. You're tuned in to listener-supported Blue Lake Public Radio this afternoon. Great to have you along here until just a little while longer, till 7 o'clock. Exploring Music airs then, and we invite you then to stay tuned for a great lineup of evening programming. Let's move to music from the Philip Jones Brass Ensemble. This from their greatest hits album. We hear the music of William Walton, the Prelude and Fugue from Spitfire, which was an old World War II film about the fighter plane called the Spitfire. Here's the Philip Jones Brass Ensemble with Prelude and Fugue from that film by William Walton.

Prelude and Fugue from Spitfire, that performance by the Philip Jones Brass Ensemble, composed by William Walton here on Blue Lake Public Radio. My name is Matt Sumner, and it was great to have you here alongside, joining on the great selections of classical music this afternoon. I'll be back again tomorrow from 4 to 7, and until then, I hope you have a wonderful evening, a restful night, and a good tomorrow. We leave you today with music from Robert Schumann, who we honor his life and legacy today, who passed away 170 years ago today, July the 29th in 1856. We listen to Julian and Jeschen Lloyd Webber performing the cellos on his compositions Summer Calm and Evening Star.

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It's 7 o'clock.

Well, hello there, and welcome to Exploring Music. It's Bill McLaughlin here. Nadia's Bakery is our theme this week, and we've been listening to as many composers as we can fit in who studied with Nadia Boulanger. Let's start with a composer who is not remembered nearly enough. Bernard Rogers, born in 1893 in New York City, he won a Guggenheim grant, which enabled him to go to Europe to study with Nadia Boulanger and also with Frank Bridge. In 1929, Bernard Rogers returned to the U.S. and took a position at the Eastman School of Music. He remained as chairman of the composition department there from 1929 till his retirement in 1967. Here's a piece written for the Eastman Orchestra back in 1935. It's a set of fairy tales for orchestra in five sections. They are The Tinderbox Soldier, The Song of Rapunzel, The Story of a Darning Needle, Dance of the Twelve Princesses, and The Ride of Gottschei the Deathless. Howard Hansen conducting the Eastman Rochester Orchestra, music of Bernard Rogers, Once Upon a Time.

Once Upon a Time, Five Fairy Tales for Orchestra. Music of Bernard Rogers. That was Howard Hanson conducting the Eastman Rochester Orchestra in that performance. Well, in this week of listening to these pupils, the graduates of Nadia's Boulangerie, I keep feeling I can't make out any characteristics in common of all of these composers. They have such different styles. But I was thinking during the last of those pieces that we just heard now, the fifth piece is called The Ride of Katshai, I was reminded of another composer. Listen to just a few measures of this.

Okay. That's music of Stravinsky. He composed that 19, 9, and 10. The Infernal Dance of King Katshai from the Firebird Ballet. And now, Bill, could you go back and play just a little bit of the opening of that fifth section, the beginning of the Ride of Katshai from Bernard Rogers?

That's Bernard Rogers, not Stravinsky, but I think I do hear a little influence there. And that is not surprising because the living composer whom Nadia Boulanger admired above all was Igor Stravinsky. A lot of the composers who studied with Boulanger would relate going into her apartment and seeing the very latest score from Stravinsky, a lot of times in manuscript. That was his working score sitting on her piano. So naturally, a young composer coming up through the Boulangerie would absorb at least the principles, if not some of the actualities, of the music of Igor Stravinsky. After those 3 years, 1927 to 29, that Bernard Rogers studied in Paris with Nadia Boulanger, he went back to the Eastman School and became chairman of the composition department. There was a terrific young talent in one of his first classes, a young man named David Diamond, who studied first at the Eastman School, then down in New York City with Rogers Sessions, and then finally called his old teacher, Bernard Rogers, and said, "What should I do next?" And Rogers said, "You have to go to Paris. First of all, you would love Paris, and you will love studying with Nadia Boulanger." And he was right. Diamond went to Paris, and there he met Maurice Ravel, Darius Billau, Roussel, Charles Munch, the great conductor, and he did study with Nadia Boulanger for about 3 years. Maurice Ravel, just at the end of his life, was very kind to this young boy arriving from America. And Ravel's death, just a year or so later, hit young David Diamond very hard. The result is captured in a piece of music called Elegy, in memory of Maurice Ravel. Here's Gerard Schwartz now with the Seattle Symphony Orchestra, a piece of David Diamond composed just at that time, 1938.

lovely, heartfelt music from David Diamond. That muffled drum beat is very telling, isn't it? Elegy in memory of Maurice Ravel. Gerard Schwartz conducting that performance by the Seattle Symphony Orchestra. Music of young David Diamond. Diamond didn't want to come home. His teacher, Bernard Rogers, was right. He did love it in Paris. He stayed till 1939, and then came the war. He came back to New York City, stayed for a while here in town, and years later went back up to his hometown of Rochester and taught at the Eastman School. Marvelous composer David Diamond, yet another product of Nadia's Bakery. One of the most interesting creatures who studied with Nadia Boulanger is a woman who was actually born in France herself, Louise Tama, born in France in 1906, came to America as a young girl, and then from 1926 to 1939, she went back every summer to study with Nadia Boulanger. Louise Tama wrote a lot of wonderful music, so forgive me if I return to one favorite album, pianist Sahan Azrouni playing sound shots. These little pieces for young players knock me out. We'll hear just four of these little pieces now. The first just goes like fury. It's titled Whirling Pinwheels. And then there are three avian portraits, let's say. The Robin, a duck duet, and The Bird Says Bob White. You'll hear that very clearly in the music. Four pieces from Sound Shots, music of Louise Tama.

Aren't they terrific? Sound Shots, Music for Younger Pianists, music of Louise Tama. We heard the pianist Sahan Azrouni. We heard Whirling Pinwheels, The Robin, The Duck Duet, and The Bird Says Bob White. All right, composer born in France, Louise Tama. Our next lad, Roy Harris, is about as American as you can get. He was born in the Oklahoma Panhandle in 1898. Family moved out to California. This is way before the Grapes of Wrath period. This is 1903. The Harris family is out there farming in the Gabriel Valley, and it looked as if Roy Harris would be a farmer just like his father. But he busted off the farm, went to UCLA and then UC Berkeley, and then really went out of control. He went east, where he met Aaron Copland, who liked him a lot. He said, "Hey, cowboy, you got to go to Paris. You have to meet Nadia Boulanger." So Roy Harris went to Paris from 1926 to 29. Back in the United States after studying with Boulanger, Harris looked up his old pal Aaron Copland to thank him for the good steer, and he got another great break from Copland, who was a very generous man. He introduced Roy Harris to the conductor of the Boston Symphony Orchestra, Serge Koussevitzky, who had been playing some of Copland's music. Copland was trying to figure out how to translate the idea of a cowboy composer for this very sophisticated Russian conductor, Koussevitzky. And he said, "Maestro, my friend Harris, he's sort of like an American Mussorgsky." And Koussevitzky, with a smile in his eyes, said, "All right, young fellow, then for you, you must write a great big symphony from the West. Want to hear how it turned out?" Here's the final movement of the symphony that Roy Harris wrote for Serge Koussevitzky. In this performance, George Mester and the Louisville Orchestra, music from 1933.

That was George Mester leading the Louisville Orchestra in a performance of the final movement of Roy Harris's First Symphony, a piece which he simply called Symphony 1933. You're tuned into Exploring Music. Nadia's Bakery.

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1: One more composer on today's show, but an important one, so we're going to sample three bits of his work. Walter Piston was born in 1894 in Maine, served in the U.S. Navy during the First World War. And in fact, Piston got into the U.S. Navy band by telling them that he was a saxophone player. Apparently, he found a saxophone and learned to play it well enough in a weekend that he passed the audition. And there was no stopping him after that. He got really excited about it, and he learned every other instrument in the U.S. Navy band. Came the end of the war, he decided to enroll as a music student at Harvard University. Piston learned really, really fast and received some help so that he could go abroad from 1924 to 1926. He enrolled in a school in Paris called École Normale de Musique. The professors with whom he studied were Paul Dukas, Georges Enesco, the great violinist and composer, and Nadia Boulanger. 1926, this is starting to sound like a familiar story. Walter Piston came back to the U.S. and took a position teaching composition at Harvard. He stayed there all the way till 1960. Let's hear a piece now from The War Years, 1944, Piston's Second Symphony. We'll hear the third movement. This was a piece that won all sorts of prizes right then in 1944. Starts with a great, bright C major seventh. But you have to listen fast because it doesn't last long before the violins start chattering away in C major, and then horn and English horn and cello play a tune based on a perfect fifth. So together it all sounds like this, starting with the C major seventh chord.

Well, actually, it goes a lot quicker. It's much more exciting. And you'll hear that same fifth at the very end of the piece. The whole piece is built around that fifth. Here's Gerard Schwartz with the Seattle Symphony Orchestra, the finale of Walter Piston's Symphony No. 2.

That's a piece which won the Music Critics Circle Award of 1944-45 after performances by the Boston Symphony and New York Philharmonic. We heard the final movement of Walter Piston's Second Symphony. That was Gerard Schwartz leading the Seattle Symphony Orchestra in that performance. Well, that's one style from Walter Piston. Rhythmic, brash, full of energy. Let's hear a lyrical piece now. The first movement of the Quintet for Piano and Strings. This piece dates from 1949, and it's in G minor and sounds, at least to my ear, a little bit like the music of Johannes Brahms. Even the tempo indication of the first movement, Allegro con moto, is one that Brahms used. In this performance, we hear the pianist Leonard Håkansson with the Portland String Quartet, music of Walter Piston from 1949.

Music of Walter Piston, the first movement of the Quintet for Piano and Strings. Leonard Håkansson was joined by the Portland String Quartet in that performance. And I think we have just time for one more short piece from Piston. This is a symphony movement too, and very gentle piece. It's marked piacevole, peaceful, agreeable. Piece from 1950. Gerard Schwartz with the Seattle Symphony Orchestra. Music of Walter Piston.

That's satisfying music, isn't it? The first movement of Walter Piston's Fourth Symphony. Gerard Schwartz with the Seattle Symphony Orchestra in that performance. And that's all the time we have for this wonderful, very pleasant music. Music of Bernard Rogers, David Diamond, Louise Tama, Roy Harris, and Walter Piston, all graduates of Nadia's Boulangerie, the bakery of Nadia Boulanger. More tomorrow. In the meantime, just keep listening. You know it's going to be great.

0: 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Our production assistants are Eric Opland and Adela Skaronski. 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I'm Bill McLaughlin, and thanks for listening. 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
2: On the next Chicago Symphony Orchestra program, a performance recorded at the Mahler Festival in Amsterdam, Jaap van Zweden conducts Mahler's evocative and stormy Seventh Symphony. That's next time with the CSO. I'm Lisa Simeone.

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1: The majesty of Beethoven is on full display as our musical tour across the great concert stages of Europe makes a stop at the Copenhagen Concert Hall, home to the Danish National Symphony Orchestra. Hi, I'm Jan Weller. Later, the great Beethoven interpreter, Leif Ove Andsnes, will be heard in the third piano concerto, and Antonello Monacorda will lead the orchestra in the dramatic and fateful Symphony No. 5. But we begin with Beethoven's overture to the tragedy Coriolanus, which blows up into full storm from the very first note. The rebellious general Coriolanus has joined forces with the enemy and now wants to invade Rome, while his mother begs him to lay down his arms. Beethoven pits the warlike and the praying against each other in this musical struggle to the death. Leading the Danish National Symphony Orchestra in this overture is Antonello Monacorda. Opening this all Beethoven concert from the Copenhagen Concert Hall, here is the Coriolanus Overture.